0: 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This is your Thursday evening musical fix. Your boy Dupe in the building. Well, you don't know how that guy radio. I'm stepping out of the building now. You know? It's a different thing. Play that one.
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0: Hey, Latinos is back and is back at a different day and time. We are back on Saturday at 9 a.m. Hola, el programa Latinos está de vuelta los días sábados de 9 de la mañana a 10 y media de la mañana. We are back on Saturday from 9 a.m. to 10:30 in the morning.
1: Yes, people, they are back on Saturday mornings. It's the Latino Invasion. Let me send a happy birthday to my little Skittle Willow. She is celebrating her, her birthday is tomorrow. I don't know when she'll celebrate. She's probably out partying right now, but I play a two tune for her.
2: Big boy.

remember, this Saturday, over at Zero Bar and Grill, it's all about the Grown and Sexy night. A night of Dressed to Impress, ladies. Wear them short skirts. You know, semi like them, right? You can also, you know, just dress nice, dress pretty, dress sexy, dress lovely. Come on out. Grown and Sexy vibes. Some R&B. You don't say we'll be funking it out over there as well.

behind the Ramada Inn at exit 48. Right behind the Ramada Inn, all the way out in the back. Just drive all the way out to the back and check it out, right? Let me push this one. Janet Jackson.

me getting my sexy vibes. Do remember, people, every Wednesday over at Thompson's Point, you can catch a vibe over at Thompson's Point. It is a family-friendly event. You know, you can bring your chairs and all that. It is 5, normally the time is 5 p.m. to 8 p.m. Again, Thompson's Point, catch a vibe with Mr. Fixie Niceness and the crew over there. Yeah, sorry? Yes, it's also dog-friendly, people. Happy birthday to Maya Skittle-Whittle. Her birthday is tomorrow. Saturday, this Saturday coming, it's Grown and Sexy Affair. It is a Grown and Sexy Affair. Did I say that right? Yes, it's a Grown and Sexy Affair. Come on out, dress to impress. We kick off at 9 over at Zero Bar and Grill. It is behind the Ramada Inn on exit 48. Right behind the Ramada Inn. Just drive all the way out to the back. Big old parking lot. Plenty of space to park. Free at that. Go on down. Check it out. Yes. And remember, dress to embrace. And just, what? Just to impress, Justine. Dress to impress. People, Miss Justine is here. She is up next with Between the Notes. I am up, out, and gone, people. Until next time, this is your boy, Soup Dude. This is your boy Soup Dude saying what, good people? Until more time. Let me see you on a Saturday. Let me leave you with this one.

All right, I am in the house. This is Jazztine. I am between the notes tonight, and I'll be here till 10 o'clock. So keep it tuned right here for some jazz and information on what's happening around town and beyond. Soup is going to be, I think he's going to be dressing to impress. I'm not sure, but sounds like a fun time. Anyway, I'm going to start things out with a special dedication. This one's going out to the islands. This one's Tony Verderosa's Tokyo 98.

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This is Between the Notes. I'm Jazztine. I've just been playing a little Russell Malone with I Saw You Do It and some Bucky Pizzarelli, which is really live at the Deerhead Inn, with a guitar trio, Moonglow, and some Ken Clark organ trio before that with For Now, off from Mutual Respect, and some Hiromi, Softly as a Morning Sunrise, off from Hiromi's Sonic Boom. And at 8:30, it was Tony Verderos' Tokyo 98. So you're tuned to Between the Notes. I'm here till 10 o'clock playing jazz. Want to let you know we got our Freaky Friday coming up tomorrow night at Orange Bike Brewing. We're there for the month of August. Tomorrow night, it's Chet and Michael Arcan. So it's going to be 4 to 7. You can come down, I think 5 to 7, but you can probably arrive a little early and stay a little late if you'd like. But 5 to 7, we'll be broadcasting live on the air. You can meet the DJs, you can, you know, hang out with some cool WMPG folks and have a good time. Next month, we're going to be in residence at the Portland Museum of Art for the Freaky Fridays in September. So that will be happening. And that is about what's happening with our Freaky Fridays. I'm going to get into some live music stuff that's coming up. I'm checking to see what's happening. Scullers and Regatta Bar down in Boston will be gearing up again because school's going to be back in session. They're going to start things out at Scullers with 10-time Grammy Award winner Arturo Sandoval. Who knows, maybe Mark Walker will be on the drums that night. It's going to be actually two nights, September 10th and 11th, and it's going to be two shows each night, 7 and 9 p.m. So that's happening, and I'll see what else is happening around town. And we'll keep it going. But right now, a little something from the Uptown Jazz Tentet.

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Don't forget, we have our Freaky Friday happening at Orange Bike Brewing. That's tomorrow night. It's from 5 to 7, and it's going to be Chet and Michael Arcand. That's happening. We'll be broadcasting live. You can come down and meet the DJs. You can enjoy some gluten-free items because it's all gluten-free at Orange Bike. And hang out with WMPG. If you're interested in some really funky sax, Jeff Coffin and Dream Horizon with James Jenis and Nur Felder and Roy Futureman. Roy Futureman is the brother of Victor Wooten. They're going to be happening down at Jimmy's Jazz and Blues Club on August 23rd at 7:30 p.m. And also down at Jimmy's, it's trumpeter Bria Schoenberg on August 27th at 7:30 p.m. Benny Green on piano, August 30th, 7:30, and looks like Carl Denson's Tiny Universe on September 3rd at 7:30. Then on the 5th of September, a Nat Cohen Quartet at 7:30. So there's a lot of great jazz happening down at Jimmy's on Congress Street in Portsmouth, New Hampshire. It's not until October, but if you're interested in planning yourself a little getaway vacation down to Clearwater, Florida, they have the Clearwater Holiday Jazz Extravaganza, October 15th through the 18th. There's a Tampa Bay stage. There are a lot of different bands happening. It looks like Steve Oliver, Jeff Kashiwa, Kim Waters. That's going to be Thursday. There's also Arturo Sandoval on Friday. I'm only naming a couple of each night. Big Sam's Funky Nation on Saturday. Sean Brown. And then the Northside Organ Trio and Dumpster Funk on Sunday. So there's even more than that. You can go to clearwaterjazz.com if you want to find out the details. But that's happening. Happening in town Portland at the Space Gallery. It looks like they have a lot of stuff going on with some live performance with some art. You can check that out. I'm trying to see if we've got any. I'm not sure. I'm not seeing exact jazz, but they've got a lot happening. So you can check it out at space538.org. Oh, up Undertow Brass Band with DJ Red Tide, Sunday, August 30th at 8 p.m. That is happening. So check it out. This is Between the Notes. I'm Jazz Teen. I'm going to play something from Jaleel Shaw. Jaleel was at the Space Gallery a little while back. But I'm going to play something from the soundtrack of Things to Come by Jaleel Shaw. Right here on Between the Notes. I'm here playing jazz until 10 o'clock. And then Gio is in with In Through the Outhouse.

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1: All right, we've been listening to, this is Between the Notes, we've been listening to a little Hal Galper and the Youngbloods, Speak with a Single Voice. Before that, some Corey Weeds with Smile Stacy. And this is Between the Notes. I've got Gio coming up next here. 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
1: 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All right, I've got just a few minutes and I'm out of here. Gio's in with In Through the Outhouse next. This has been Between the Notes. I will be back next Thursday night, 8:30 to 10. Until then, whatever you're doing, make sure you're keeping it real. A little Steve Coon to take things out.

Hey folks, you're tuned in to In Through the Outhouse, and I'm DJ Geo. Glad to have you along. This is WMPG. Thank you for tuning in. It's a live mix.

Hope you're having a terrific night. I think it's still kind of a new moon. Whatever the case, chaos is afoot. It's always at an arm's length.

This is In Through the Outhouse. I just played a mix that I made tonight. It's about 25 minutes or so, but getting all into the digital world, holding on to the analog so I don't drown in a sea of artificial

You are tuned in to WMPG Gorham, Portland. This is In Through the Outhouse, and I'm Gio, and I've been with you for an hour, and I've been hustling and bustling and throwing a lot of things together, and and always making sure my levels are good and I'm nice and crisp like lettuce. Yeah, now you can hear me sneezing. Is that a prediction? So yeah, I'm glad you're with me and I'm glad to be here. It's always a privilege to get to come to WMPG. I was a student here way back in the 80s. That would make me Gen X, trying to figure out why. Yeah, been trying to figure out why, and I gave up. I think like last night, I finally just surrendered and said, okay, you win. And I don't even know who you is. Maybe it is you. But yeah, you win. You win. I don't know if I lose in that. That's the irony. The ego says, oh, wait a second. Whoa. You know, but it's all good in the hood. And when it's not, it's not. And you need to get a tissue if it's not. I'm going to get back into the mixing because that's what I do. Do. Thanks for tuning in. We've got White Noise Syndrome coming up, 11:30 with DJ Bat Boy.

Hey, y'all. This is Gregory Porter, 1960. You've been listening to In Through the Outhouse, a continuous flowing system of pipes recycling everything down and down until it comes up again. It comes down and up. Thank you for tuning in.

Oh, hello, hello out there, friends and favorites. It's me, your boy, DJ Bad Boy. And you're listening to White Noise Syndrome right here on 90.9 FM WMPG Radio from the University of Southern Maine. I hope you enjoyed your time with Gio. It's my time to slot in and shift the vibe a little bit, get a little loud, a little aggressive, which is, at odds with my voice right now and the very nice mic bed I'm laying down, but, you know, it's what we do here on the program. I like to start off with some extreme metal, some metalcore, generally Latin chaotic things, and then we do a bit of a transition over into more experimental noise, off-kilter sounds. A little less metallic and a little more metal plates being clanged together. And then I have a little segment I like to call Aftercare, where we listen to some DIY punk, some emo. I got some Aaron West today. We got Screaming Females, new track from Phoebe Bridgers. You know, we normalize a little bit as we make our way out of there. But as you just heard, Let's Get On With It by an Albatross. I like to start off a little loud, and yeah, we go from there. I got a fun little program today. I'm a little sleepy, having a little off day, so we're gonna stick more towards the music. We're gonna listen to some raucous tunes. Living Weapon, band members from Vain and other bands I can't remember right now because I'm not the best at my job. Excellent new album they dropped. You're gonna listen to a song from there. We got a new EP from the band Mouth Breather. We got some old school Pig Destroyer, Botch, Ken Mode. Plenty of stuff coming your way. So let's stick around. We're gonna have a good time. And yeah, we're gonna make it loud. So if you enjoy our little program here, you can always let me know. We got a phone number. Check out WMPG.org. Reach out. You know, it's always an option. And remember, it's me, your boy, DJ Batboy. 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
4: Oh, hello, hello out there, everybody. It's me, your boy, DJ Batboy. And you're listening to White Noise Syndrome, right here on 90.9 FM WMPG. Radio from the University of Southern Maine. You just heard a new track by Chatpile called Same Rules. Before that, Policy of Hell by Race Trader, another new track. The Shrike by Ken Mode. To Our Friends in the Great White North by Botch. Now that is not the Botch track that they wrote making fun of Race Trader for Race Trader's insistence on very in-your-face politics. That track was C. Thomas Howell as the Soul Man. I didn't play that one, though, because I do. I like Race Trader. Did you know that the Pete Wentz was formerly in Race Trader? And that the drummer in Race Trader is the drummer for Fall Out Boy? I forget his name, but, like, no, the guy on that track you heard earlier is the drummer from Fall Out Boy. We love crossovers. Anyway, before that, you had Thought Crime Spree by Pig Destroyer and another new track from Living Weapon called The First Element. I have more music to play for you and a shout out, which is to say, Josh, I will return your phone call. Not my brother Josh, the other Josh. Not my boss Josh, the other Josh. My friend Josh. My other friend Josh. The original friend Josh. Josh friend. Hi. I have a transition to bring onto the line here. We're going to get dark. We're going to get weird. We're going to keep that going. I have Guck coming up next. We got My Wife's an Angel, Model Actress, Black Midi, Battle, Zoo. We're going to get jazzy. We're going to get kind of depressing. And we're going to go no wavy today because I'm feeling it. We got feelings happening and I'm tired. We're going to express that the one way we know how. And that is by forcing the Greater Portland metro area to listen to my music. So I hope you enjoy. I hope you have a good time. WMPG.org. We got like a phone number and stuff if you want to shout out and say hi. Maybe I'll answer. I don't know. Test me. Remember, it's me, your boy, DJ Batboy. This program, it's called White Noise Syndrome. You can only hear it right here. One of the greatest stations on the Eastern Seaboard. 90.9 FM, WMPG.

This is a scene on Main Street when John 50 comes to town. Yes, this is a scene on Main Street when John 50 comes to town. Crowds of every age, creed, and gender are abound. Senor Kitsch sings kiss, detaining each attendee's sins. The first time anteaters lose themselves in the wings. With vigor they scratch red spots, overwhelmed by their king. In all the world, there's no escape from this inferno din. In all the world, there's no escape from this inferno din. Turn off the film, from all boys and girls, come listen to these, my eternal words. Judge not who you see by whatever they may say, but by their round eyes, lips, ears, and curves. A man is his country, your country is you. All that is forewarned, all good will come true. This word's a heard on Main Street when John 50 comes to town. Yes, he's on the

frenzy. The echoes of his crooning now have ceased to be heard. No longer pale brunettes are broken in two and thrown to the snouts of the Antidote crew. John 50 is intolerant, his soapbox usurped, his torn robe adorns the tree stumps of the earth. No half-driven army will last long before he breeds men who yearn for their own bloody glory.

I wasn't seen on Main Street when John 50 came to town. Yes, I wasn't seen on Main Street when John 50 came to town.

Oh, hello, hello out there again, everybody. It's me, your boy, DJ Batboy, and you're listening to White Noise Syndrome right here on 90.9 FM WMPG Radio from the University of Southern Maine. That was Race : In by Battles, John L. by Black Midi, New Face by Model Actress, Lil Bug by My Wife's an Angel, and Gucked Up by Guck. I find bands with such fun names. I love it. It's great to hear, right? Well, I have more things set up to come your way. Why don't we do some weird freaky jazz stuff? Some more noise of that stripe. I got some Zoo coming up. They are an Italian jazz noise band. We got the Flying Luttenbachers. And, you know, do some poppy ethereal jazz stuff. I got some Jockstrap. We got Mandy Indiana. We got Gilliband. Before we head over into Aftercare and I scream my heart out in this nice little lovely studio I'm in, because I'm going to play some Aaron West in the Roaring Twenties, some Screaming Females, and one of the new bonus tracks by Phoebe Bridgers. But before then, I can't be normal. Come on, we're going to get weird for a little while longer. I hope you stick around, listen to the rest of the show. Lunar Landing Zone is coming up at 1. Who needs bed? You don't need sleep. I'm your doctor. Don't sleep. You sleep is very important. But if you feel like staying up, you should stay up and continue to listen to my program, listen to Lunar Landing Zone, and I'm going to go to sleep after this. I should sleep after this. Anyway, hi, it's me, your boy, DJ Batboy. This is White Noise Syndrome. Stick around. Weird jazz coming your way.

Oh, hello. Hi. How's it going out there, everybody? It's me, your boy, DJ Batboy. You're listening to White Noise Syndrome, right here, 90.9 FM WMPG Radio, from the University of Southern Maine. That was Salmon of Knowledge by Gilliband. Before that, Alien 3 by Gary Indiana. 1-2 Punch by the Flying Luttenbachers. And Carbon by Zhu. And that's basically the end of my program. We got 15 more here before we beam up to Lunar Landing Zone and I transition my show out of the strange loud noises that I have subjected you to during my show here today. And you know what? If you're tuning in now and you want to tune in next week, 11:30 p.m. to 1 a.m. every Thursday night, I start out with some metal, some extreme metal, some metalcore, some loud, chaotic, clangy sounds. And those go into loud, chaotic, clangy sounds of a different stripe as I go into a section of experimental, some noise rock. Sometimes I go on a hip-hop bend, but generally off-kilter, chaotic sounds. Then we go into the segment that we are entering right now, which is aftercare, where we chill out a little bit after going maybe a little hard. And we give the lovely DJ after me an easier transition, so they don't have to come in after I played, you know, a 30-minute long track that's just drums. So today for aftercare, we have a favorite of mine. This is Runnin' Scared by Aaron West. Wow. Okay, we're going to swallow our spit, and we are going to take that one more time. We're going to listen to Runnin' Scared by Aaron West and the Roaring Twenties. I have a cover of Sheryl Crow's If It Makes You Happy by Screaming Females. They did this back when the AV Club was really cool, and they had this whole cover set thing they used to do. It was awesome. And then I have a bonus track from Phoebe Bridgers' new album, Lost Weekend. It's called Best Dressed, and it features Isaac Wood, formerly of Black Country New Road, and who is returning on Phoebe's tour to do some solo work, which I'm very excited for. So I'm gonna get out of here. I'm sleepy. I'm gonna yell to some of these tunes, and then we're gonna beam up to the moon, and you guys are gonna hear your horoscopes. So stick around. It's gonna be a good time. Tune in to me next week, 11:30 p.m. Thursday evenings until 1 a.m. which is soon. Anyway, I'm mumbling. I'll stop mumbling. Remember, as always, it's me, your boy, DJ Batboy. This is White Noise Syndrome, and it's right here on 90.9 FM WMPG Radio from the University of Southern Maine.

Good evening. I am DJ Moonstone, and you are listening to the Lunar Landing Zone. Welcome. I am broadcasting from the moons of Europa across the universe with a direct signal to WMPG Gorm Portland 90.9 radio from the University of Southern Maine. This is how the show works. We have horoscopes lined up because things get astrological here at the Lunar Landing Zone. If you would like to hear your horoscope for the day ahead, Friday, August 21st, give me a call. 207-780-4909 is the number to call. I have fresh horoscopes for Friday, August 21st, 207-780-4909. A little bit later, we're going to have the LLZ Knights question of the night about dating and relationships. And we're going to kick things off with some tunes. Starting with a track that I've played a couple times in the past 2 months, Overkill by Lamb. I just can't get enough of this track. It's an earworm. It's got a great hook. I'm happy to be with you here. Late night, early morning, wee hours of the morn. 207-780-4909 is the number to call for your horoscopes.

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1: All right, we're kicking things off here at the Lunar Landing Zone. We had a little Overkill by Lamb. And now we got a little Science from dead mouse featuring Steve Appleton. Also, be sure to tune into Sonic Dreams. Just played the promo for that on Sunday mornings. If you would like to hear your horoscope for the day ahead, Friday, August 21st, give me a call, 207-780-4909.

0: 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I am DJ Moonstone, broadcasting from the moons of Europa across the universe with a direct signal to WMPG Gorm Portland 90.9 radio from the University of Southern Maine. That was Flat Disc featuring Rhett Fisher with All Alone. And before that, we had Deadmau5 with Science featuring Stevie Appleton. All right, it is time for a little segment we like to call LLZ Nights.
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0: I'm not sure what happened to the LLZ Night. Hold on a second here. Let's try that. Let's try to get the LLZ Nights segment going one more time here. One more time. The intro. Why isn't it coming through here? Hold on. LLZ Night!
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0: Interestingly, the LLZ Nights intro is not playing very loudly. Anyway, we're going to move on from that. LLZ Nights, question of the night. Have you ever had a long-distance relationship? If yes, how long did it last? And how far was the distance? Got a real short and sweet question of the night tonight. Have you ever had a long-distance relationship? And if yes, how long did it last? And how far was the distance? 207-780-4909 is the number to call. Love to hear your comments, your stories about the LLZ Nights question of the night, your takes. And I mean, also long distance relationships, do you think they can work? And is there a time limit to a long distance relationship? These are the types of questions I'm curious about. Your takes, 207-780-4909. And also, if you'd like to hear your horoscope for the day that is ahead of us, Friday, August 21st, give me a call. As always, the number, 207-780-4909. I would love to hear from you. Next up, we got My Love by Route 94 and Jess Glynn.

You are listening to the Lunar Landing Zone. I am DJ Moonstone, broadcasting from the moons of Europa. Hope you're enjoying the tunes tonight. The LLZ Night's question of the night is, long-distance relationships, can they work? Have you ever been in one? What was the distance? How long did it last? 207-780-4909. I want to hear from you. And also, if you'd like to hear your exclusive fresh horoscope for Friday, August 21st, give me a call, 207-780-4909. Next up, let's take things downtown.

What a beautiful track that is. That was Oblivion by Sohn. And before that, we had Marina and the Diamonds with Prima Donna, the Burns remix. And before that was Peaches with Downtown, the SMD remix. And yeah, just some really... really nice stuff there. Yeah, this is the Lunar Landing Zone. I am DJ Moonstone, coming to you broadcasting from the moons of Europa, across the universe, WMPG, Gorm Portland 90.9, radio from the University of Southern Maine. And if you would like to hear your horoscope, 207-780-4909 is the number to call. And in addition to that, the LLZ Nights question of the night is about long-distance relationships. Can they work? Have you ever been in one? Do you have a story to share? Would love to hear from you. 207-780-4909.

All righty. Things are about to get a little bit astrological up in here during the track. We had a caller, and I am reading for JJ and Jacob, Libra and a Capricorn. First up is Libra, which I believe is for JJ. Libra, here's what's in store for Friday, August 21st. Relationships aren't always easy, and you see that firsthand on Friday, Libra, with Venus in your sign. Someone particularly close to you does something that rubs you the wrong way, and you have to decide whether to speak up or just let it go. This is an uncomfortable position to be in, but it could help you learn something about yourself. Are you willing to stand up for the things that you want, or is it more important to keep the peace? All right, maybe a little bit of relationship tension. And Capricorn, this one's for you. Capricorn, you have a lot on your plate on Friday. Between the work pile up on your desk and the social commitments you're desperately trying to keep up with, you're starting to feel a bit overwhelmed. Take a step back and try to take some stress relief techniques. It could be as simple as doing some deep breathing or meditation, or it might mean turning to a loved one for support. Taking care of yourself is the most important thing right now. A little self-love there for Capricorn. If you would like to hear your horoscope for the day ahead, Friday, August 21st, give me a call, 207-780-4909. And also, I would love to hear if you have a take, a story, something to share regarding the LZ Knight's question of the night, which is, have you ever been in a long-distance relationship? How long did it last? How far was the distance? And do you think that long-distance relationships can work? And do they have a shelf life? And what is that shelf life? 207-780-4909. Always love to hear your calls come in. Next up, let's get wearing a little Rolex here. Let's wear some Rolexes.

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1: 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Just read for Capricorn, for Libra. And if you'd like to hear for your sun sign, give me a call, 207-780-4909. And also, if you can't sleep and you'd like to chat, you'd like to maybe share a little bit about your experiences, the ALZ Knight's question of the night is, long-distance relationships, can they work? Have you ever had one? What was the time? What was the distance? Is there a shelf life to long-distance relationships? Or, you know, do they, can they last in perpetuity? But these are the questions we are asking tonight at the Lunar Landing Zone. Next up, we have Icarus with Mumford. There's only one of them. And Sons and Gigi Perez. In case you would like to know what the tracks were before that, we had Harry Styles with Ready, Steady, Go. And Wiley, the UK rapper, with Wearing My Rolex. And then before that was Lane 8 with Diamonds. But here is Icarus with Mumford and Sons and Gigi Perez.

0: You have been listening to The Lunar Landing Zone. I'm DJ Moonstone. That was King Henry with What About Me. And before that, we had a song request for Modest Mouth, Paper Thin Walls. And then it was Guster with Satellite. All right, we've reached the time that we are reading the next chapter of our bedtime story. We're wrapping up the show now. And we're on chapter 13 of The Little Prince. So here we go. The fourth planet belonged to a businessman. This man was so much occupied that he did not even raise his head at the little prince's arrival. "Good morning," the little prince said to him. "Your cigarette has gone out." 3 and 2 make 5, 5 and 7 make 12, 12 and 3 make 15. "Good morning." 15 and 7 make 22, 22 and 6 make 28. "I haven't time to light it again." 26 and 5 make 31. Phew. "That makes 501,622,731. 500 million what?" asked the little prince. "Eh? Are you still there?" 501 million. I can't stop. I have so much to do. I am concerned with matters of consequence. I don't amuse myself with balderdash. 2 and 5 make 7. 501 million what?" repeated the little prince, who never in his life had let go of a question once he had asked it. The businessman raised his head. "During the 54 years that I have inhabited this planet, I have been disturbed only 3 times. The first was 22 years ago when some giddy goose fell from goodness knows where. He made the most frightful noise that resounded all over the place, and I made 4 mistakes in my addition. The second time, 11 years ago, I was disturbed by an attack of rheumatism. I don't get enough exercise. I have no time for loafing. The third time, well, this is it. I was saying, then, 501 million. Millions of what?" The businessman suddenly realized that there was no hope of being left in peace until he answered this question. "Millions of those little objects," he said, "which one sometimes sees in the sky." "Flies?" Oh no, little glittering objects. "Bees?" Oh no, little golden objects that set lazy men to idle dreaming. As for me, I am concerned with matters of consequence. There is no time for idle dreaming in my life. "Ah, you mean the stars?" "Yes, that's it, the stars." "And what do you do with 500 million of stars?" 501,622,731. "I am concerned with matters of consequence. I am accurate." And what do you do with these stars?"
1: "What do I do with them?"
0: "Yes."
1: "Nothing. I own them."
0: "You own the stars?"
1: "Yes."
0: "But I have already seen a king who..."
1: "Kings do not own. They reign over. It is a very different matter."
0: "And what good does it do you to own the stars?"
1: "It does make me the good of making me rich."
0: "And what good does it do you to be rich?"
1: "It makes it possible for me to buy more stars if any are discovered."
0: "This man," the little prince said to himself, "reasons a little bit like my poor tippler." Nevertheless, he still had some more questions. "How is it possible for one to own the stars?"
1: "To whom do they belong?" the businessman retorted peevishly.
0: I don't know. To nobody?"
1: "Then they belong to me because I was the first person to think of it."
0: "Is all that necessary?"
1: "Certainly. When you find a diamond that belongs to nobody, it is yours. When you discover an island that belongs to nobody, it is yours. When you get an idea before anyone else, you take out a patent on it, it is yours. So with me, I own the stars because nobody else before me ever thought of owning them."
0: "Yes, that's true," the little prince said. "And what do you do with them?"
1: "I administer them," replied the businessman. "I count them and I recount them. It is difficult, but I am a man who is naturally interested in matters of consequence." The little prince was still not satisfied. If I owned a silk scarf, he said, I could put it around my neck and take it away with me. If I owned a flower, I could pluck that flower and take it away with me. But you cannot pluck the stars from heaven. No, but I can put them in the book. And in the bank. But whatever does that mean? That means that I write the number of my stars on a little paper, and then I put the paper in this drawer and I lock it with a key. And that is all? That is enough, said the businessman. It is entertaining, thought the little prince. It is rather poetic, but it is of no great consequence. On matters of consequence, the little prince had ideas which were very different from those of the grown-ups. I myself own a flower, he continued his conversation with the businessman, which I water every day. I own 3 volcanoes which I clean out every week, for I also clean out the one that is extinct. One never knows. It is of some use to my volcanoes, and it is some use to my flower that I own them, but you are of no use to the stars. The businessman opened his mouth, but he found nothing to say to answer, and the little prince went away. The grown-ups are extremely, altogether extraordinary, he said simply, talking to himself as he continued on his journey. And we will read the next chapter next week, 1 a.m., Friday, August 28th. Be here or be square. I have been DJ Moonstone. This has been the Lunar Landing Zone. I have been broadcasting my signal from the moons of Europa, across the universe, across the galaxy, with a direct connection to WMPG, Gorm Portland 90.9, radio from the University of Southern Maine. Thank you for listening. For those that called in requesting horoscopes or a song, thank you for calling in. And always love to hear from you, and it really keeps me going to know that there are listeners out there who appreciate the show and what I'm doing here. So until next week, remember to choose love, not fear, and I'll speak to you soon.

Hello, friends, and welcome to Hardly Strictly at WMPG Radio. I'm Fred. I'm the host and presenter of Hardly Strictly number 487 and the 486 that preceded this. We're here periodically at WMPG to feature a mixture of bluegrass music, folk music, roots music, acoustic music, that kind of thing. And we're here for you whenever you please. That was Maria Dunn. And her song was called Joyful Banner Blazing. That's just the beginning of Hardly Strictly number 487. So let's dip into the music.

That's Stephen Mugen right there. He plays guitar with Sam Bush, his own recording studio record company, and produced that solo release for you right there. And we heard a song from the Memphis Mini catalog before that, and all sorts of other good things. You can check out Spinatron, or if you're really keen on knowing what was played, Spinatron has the playlist. As we go along, it's also on a banner flashing on the WMPG website, so if you're so inclined, please visit that. Hello, how are you? It's Fred, Hardly Strictly. I'm glad to be here, I'm glad to be anywhere, and I'm glad to be sharing this music with you. You know, we are bombarded with all sorts of input these days from our screens and from our tablets and from the written page. Yes, that still exists, I guess. So it's nice to have an outlet for some music, some lyrical composition, and some good old-fashioned playing. We're going to go back in time now. I always say that I play country and western music on this program, and sometimes I don't. So I'm going to remedy that in the next set. Let's listen to a little bit of Patsy Cline.

in the state of Georgia some years ago, beneath a big tall pine tree, a baby boy was born. The mother never awakened. Her spirit moved on. And that morning, just after dawn, some neighbors came along. And just like I was their own, they took me in and raised me. And it became a legend about me and the old pine tree. The old tree was my refuge when I needed a place to cry. And listening to the winds toss her limbs about, why, sometimes it would make a sound that would almost make me freeze. In a low whisper, the old tree would say, "You belong to me." Oh, there were days I used to run and play and climb the old tree almost to the very top. 'Cause you see, I felt safe playing there. The old tree and I talked a lot. Why, I can still remember my first date and how we ended up at the old pine tree. We held hands and made plans for future things to be. But suddenly, the old tree was restless. And again, I heard the whispers, "You belong to me." Well, the years went by and I was grown, and I wanted to see the world, seeking fortune and fame. Oh, it was a long, hard road, but soon it came. And riches, it just seemed to fall my way. And I'd always say, "It's just old lucky me." And yet, I recall in my lonely moments, the whispers of the old pine tree. But you know, life is not always full of roses, 'cause sometimes we hit some thorns. And I had this pain building up in my chest that just kept lingering on and on. So I finally went to see a doctor, and with a grim face, he broke the news. "You've got about 90 days to live, son, give or take a few." Oh, this can't be me. Why, I'm too full of life and fun. But suddenly, I heard the whispers of the old pine tree. Well, right then I headed back to where I was born. 'Cause, you know, it just seemed that with all the wealth that I had gained, the old tree meant the most to me. And as I drove to the spot where my life began, oh, I could hardly believe my eyes. The old tree was gone and the ground was bare. And at that moment, I lost all hope, with the old tree not being there. So I placed a marker and then went back to town to buy that little piece of ground. And as I walked into that cold old building to make my final plans, there was something over in the corner that caught my eye. And for just a moment, I didn't understand. So I walked a little closer. Oh, my soul became at ease, 'cause from a big pine box came the whispers of the old pine tree, saying, "Son,

I'd have to say that set took a vicious turn at some point, somewhere around the Silver Jews, I think, performing San Francisco, BC. We started out with Patsy Cline, ended up with Red Foley. No, that was Blaze Foley. Wait a minute. Red Foley, Blaze Foley. No, it was Blaze Foley with the Oval Room. And just before that, a song that's really one of my favorites that nobody ever hears and nobody ever thinks about. But it's Boo Ray and Sea of Lights and Fiercely with that Hammond B3 organ wash. Really can't get enough of that one. Hi, it's Fred, right here on the radio, in your ears, person to person, at WMPG-FM. That's right. 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Just bringing you the music here. 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Hardly Strictly, number 487.

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That's a nice one. That's Nate Lee, The More I Pour. A couple of tracks from Mr. Sun before that. I think Joe Diffie was in there. And Joe Diffie was a heck of a country and western singer back in the 70s and 80s. And sort of went into eclipse. Just died a few years ago. But always good to remember Joe Diffie. It's hardly strictly number 487. Hi, it's Fred, and I'm here on the radio with you playing some songs and thinking about music. The Secret Sisters are up next. I've got a lovely set of tracks from a show they did in the Netherlands back in, I think it's 2011. And if you've never heard or seen the Secret Sisters, understand this, they do harmonies like no other. So we're going to play two or three songs from their set in the Netherlands back in 2011.

As advertised, Harmonies Galore, Secret Sisters Live in the Netherlands back in 2011. Well, I hope this program finds you well. I hope this finds you focused on good things in life and not all the negatives. And music helps us to sort of bridge those gaps and get in there and find the joy in life. So here's Hardly Strictly number 487 to pitch in and add another log to the fire.

0: 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Oh, yeah. 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
1: Well, thank you very much. And yes, showtime it is. And good morning, and welcome to the Night Train Show's Way Too Early Stage and Screen Edition of the Friday Morning Theater Cruise. And this week, you've got me, Broadway Bill, in the director's chair. As always, I'm here along with my hard-working Night Train crew, who are all behind the scenes making today's show go. And we just opened this morning's show with the overture to the original 1964 Broadway production titled Funny Girl. And this morning's theater cruise will be time-warping you through the 25 longest-running musicals to make their Broadway stage debuts during the decade of the 1960s, a decade that gave us many of Broadway's musicals that are now considered to be true American masterpieces. And as we make our way through the 25 longest-running musicals, you're also going to hear the theme song to the highest-grossing film from each year of the 1960s. That would be 10 flick picks. And then, during the 6 a.m. hour, you're going to hear a pair of TV tunes, the theme songs from the most popular and then the most influential TV shows of the decade of the 1960s. So, big happenings on this morning's theater cruise, as always, as we dig into and explore the world of entertainment dating back to the decade of the 1960s, a decade that I like to call the beginning of the modern musical era. So, let's get on with the show. The 25th longest-running musical to make its stage debut during the 1960s is a now long-forgotten musical titled Milk and Honey, which first hit the stage of Broadway's Martin Beck Theater way back in October of 1961, and it remained there for 15 months. That would be considered a successful musical back in the early 1960s. So, from the musical titled Milk and Honey, here is a show tune titled That Was Yesterday.
2: That

0: Okay, it's time for a night train flick pick. This next song was on the soundtrack of a movie from the 1960s. Do you remember which film?
1: 1960.

And there is the first of the 10 flick picks you're going to be hearing this morning. One for each year of the entire decade of the 1960s. Bringing in $60 million was a film titled Spartacus, the highest grossing film of the year 1960. And this film is now considered to be an epic historical drama. And it featured the great Kirk Douglas in the role of a slave who earned his freedom through his many victories as a Roman gladiator. And then he went on to lead a rebellion against Rome itself. You just heard the main title theme from that 1960 film, again, titled Spartacus. And before that film's main title theme, you heard a song from one of the many stars of the 1960s stage and screen music scene. This guy was all over TV and the stage, Broadway stages. A guy named Steve Lawrence, who gave us a show tune titled A New Pair of Shoes, taken from the 24th longest-running musical on Broadway during the 1960s, which is the theme of this morning's show. And that show tune is on the soundtrack of the 1964 musical titled What Makes Sammy Run, which had a 16-month run on Broadway. Well, good morning once again. It is 4:14 on your Friday morning. And welcome to the Night Train Show's way too early Friday morning theater cruise. And this morning, you've got me, Broadway Bill, in the director's chair, sitting very comfortably, I will add. And in my jukebox this morning are the usual items: show tunes, film tracks, and during the 6 o'clock hour, you're going to get TV tunes. And this morning, it's all about exploring the world of entertainment from the decade of the 1960s. We're going way back, gang. So let's get back to this morning's countdown on the longest-running Broadway musicals from the 1960s. At musical number 23 is a musical that debuted on the stage of Broadway's Schubert Theater in the fall of 1962. And that musical is titled Stop the World, I Want to Get Off. And here is that musical's closing show tune, titled What Kind of Fool Am I? And it's sung by its co-author, Anthony Newley, who was also the star of this Broadway stage production.

0: You're on board the Night Train's theater cruise. We are currently on Broadway as we make a stop at the legendary 46th Street Theater.
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2: Up next, a song from the original 1964 Broadway cast recording of Golden Boy, which starred the multi-talented Sammy Davis Jr.
3: 21.

from musical number 21 in my countdown of the longest-running musicals to make their debut on a Broadway stage during the 1960s. That was a show tune entitled Can't You See It? It's taken from the 1964 Broadway production titled Golden Boy, which featured a multi-talented superstar, a true superstar of the 1960s, a guy named Sammy Davis Jr. And you just heard Sammy singing and tap dancing his way through that last show tune. And the musical Golden Boy remained on the stage of Broadway's legendary Majestic Theater for 17 months. Before that, you heard a show tune titled When the Kids Get Married, which featured the great Mary Martin on the female vocals. And that's from the now-forgotten 1966 Broadway production titled I Do, I Do, debuting on the stage of Broadway's 46th Street Theater in December of 1966. That musical, I Do, I Do, was the 22nd longest-running musical to debut on Broadway during the 1960s. And that takes us to musical number 20 in this morning's countdown, a musical titled Dames at Sea. And in late 1968, this musical hit the Bowery Lane Theater. And this musical's lyrics gently spoof early American musicals during its 18-month run on the Broadway stage. So, from the musical Dames at Sea, here is one of my favorite stage singers, Bernadette Peters, who earned her very first award, the Drama Desk Award, as the outstanding actress for her role as Ruby in this 1968 musical, Dames at Sea. Here is Bernadette with a catchy show tune titled Star Tar. And get ready for some more tap dancing.

0: You're on board the Night Train Shows Theater Cruise. 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
1: 19.

0: And there is the overture from the 1961 film version of West Side Story. Do you recognize that? A film that featured Natalie Wood as Maria, Richard Baymore as Tony, Russ Tamlin as Riff, and Rita Moreno as Anita. And this film brought in $47.6 million, making it the highest-grossing film to be released in the year 1961. And before that flick pick, I gave you a show tune from the 19th longest-running musical of the 1960s, making its Broadway stage debut in 1962, was a now-forgotten musical titled No Strings. And from No Strings, we heard a show tune titled Be My Host, with 60s stage and screen superstar Richard Kiley on the lead male vocals there. Well, good morning once again, and welcome to the second half hour of the Night Train Show's early Friday morning theater cruise. It is 4:35 on your Friday morning. And in the director's chair this week, you've got me, Broadway Bill. And as always, I am here with my Hardwick and Night Train crew, whose voices you hear throughout the show. And this morning, we are exploring the world of entertainment from back in the 1960s. Wow. Going back to my childhood. I have my jukebox full of show tunes, film tracks, and TV tunes, all of which you could have heard and seen during the decade of the 1960s. And up next is a very well-known show tune from Broadway, number 18 in my countdown on the longest-running musicals of the 1960s. This next Broadway production is titled Bye Bye Birdie and remained on the stage of the Martin Beck Theater for just over 18 months. That's a long time from back then. So from Bye Bye Birdie, here is the legendary and multi-talented actor, Dick Van Dyke, who turned 100 years old this past December. Wow. He's going to sing for us a very well-known show tune titled Put On a Happy Face. And feel free to break into dance mode during this song's long dance break, which was a common feature back in the 1960s for show tunes.
1: Gray skies are gonna

0: Okay, it's time for a night train flick pick. This next song was on the soundtrack of a movie from the 1960s. Do you remember which film?
1: 1962.

And there is a main title theme from the highest-grossing film of the year, 1962, an epic biographical film titled Lawrence of Arabia, starring Omar Sharif, Peter O'Toole, and Anthony Quinn. This film brought in a total of about $70 million worldwide, making it the number one film to be released in the year 1962. And before that film's theme song, you heard a true showstopper taken from the 17th longest-running musical to debut on a Broadway stage during the decade of the 1960s. The musical was titled Sweet Charity, and you heard two of the stars of that show, Helen Gallagher and Thelma Oliver. They teamed up to give you the original version of Big Spender. This morning's show is another in my series of shows meant to expose you to the history of musical theater, films, and television. Hence the title of this show, The Night Train Show Stage and Screen Edition of the Friday Morning Theater Cruise. And this morning's theme is time warping you back to the decade of the 1960s, when many of the now classic musicals, films, and TV shows made their debuts on a Broadway stage, on a silver screen of your local theater, or on your living room's TV screen, whose average screen size, by the way, was only about 12 inches in 1960. And it had increased to about 20 inches in 1969. Furthermore, the 1960s is also the decade when our TV shows changed from black and white to color. It was a slow change that became an FCC mandate in September of 1966, as I remember. And in my jukebox this morning are show tunes from the 25 longest-running Broadway musicals of the 1960s, like this next 1961 Broadway production, which was quite popular some 65 years ago, when it was performed on the stage of Broadway's Imperial Theater at musical number 16 in my countdown, is a musical titled Carnival. And from this musical, here's a show tune titled Love Makes the World Go Round.

0: You're on board the Night Train's theater cruise. 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

0: In June of 1963, another epic historical drama film hit the silver screen of your local theater, and that film was titled Cleopatra, and it starred three of Hollywood's legends from the 1960s. Elizabeth Taylor as Cleopatra, Richard Burton as Mark Antony, and Rex Harrison as Julius Caesar. And this film turned out to be the highest grossing film to be released in the year 1963, bringing in a total of $57.8 million. Wow. Before that film's theme song, you heard a show tune from the 15th longest-running musical on Broadway during the decade of the 1960s, which is my theme this morning. In January of 1963, the musical titled Oliver started its 22-month run at Broadway's Imperial Theater. And I gave you a well-known show tune from that musical titled You've Got to Pick a Pocket or Two. It is 4:57 on the AM side of your Friday morning. And Kate is waving at me.
1: Hey, Bill.
0: Yeah.
1: It's time for WMPG's official station ID.
0: Wow, we can do that. Yeah. At 4:57, approaching 4:58, we can do that. And on your Friday morning, we need to say hello to the FCC, my famous Night Train crew members. They're all in my production studio, and they've been practicing their scripts, tuning up their instruments, and harmonizing for the past half hour, just waiting to give you this morning's official WMPG 5 a.m. station ID. So, guys, let's see what you got. Hit it.
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0: Such talent in one location. Amazing. And with that, let's dip into Broadway musical number 14 from the decade of the 1960s. Camelot is the first of the next 14 musicals from the 1960s to each remain on a Broadway stage for more than a two-year run, which for the 1960s made for a very financially successful musical. It's another of those 1960s musicals that has been since labeled as a classic. Debuting in December of 1960, Camelot started off with an all-star cast that included Richard Burton, Roddy McDowall, Robert Goulet, and a then 25-year-old Julie Andrews. So from Camelot, here is Julie with a show tune titled The Lusty Month of May.

0: Hey, Latinos is back and is back at a different day and time. We are back on Saturday at 9 a.m. Hola, el programa Latinos está de vuelta los días sábados de 9 de la mañana a 10 y media de la mañana. We are back on Saturday from 9 a.m. to 10:30 in the morning.
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3: What is love? 'Tis not hereafter. Present mirth hath present laughter. What's to come is still unsure. In delay there lies no plenty. Then come kiss me, sweet and 20. Youth's a stuff will not endure.

0: a track from the 1962 Broadway musical titled A Funny Thing Happened on the Way to the Forum.
1: 12.
2: In the time of this, it's a boat gently dipping its bow, trim and tidy and built to float. Pretty little picture

0: In 1962, legendary Broadway star Zero Mostel played the lead role in a musical that remained on Broadway for almost 2.5 years. And that musical was titled A Funny Thing Happened on the Way to the Forum. And it's musical number 12 in my countdown of the longest running musicals from the decade of the 1960s, which is the theme of this morning's show. And we just heard a show tune titled Pretty Little Picture, with Zero Mostel on those lead vocals. And before that, you heard a show tune titled What Do I Know? A show tune for musical number 13 in this morning's countdown. A successful but now mostly forgotten musical titled Your Own Thing, which was performed on the stage of Broadway's Orpheum Theater. Hey, give this WMPG promo a listen.
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0: He's the kind of man you want around on a Wednesday morning anyway. 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Well, good morning and welcome to the second hour of this Night Train Show's Way Too Early Friday Morning Theater Cruise. It is 5:11 right now. And in the big chair this morning, you've got me, Broadway.

0: Musical titled Cabaret. Here is a show tune titled Don't Tell Mama, as sung by Jill Hayworth, who played the main role of cabaret performer Sally Bowles at the legendary but sleazy and seedy Kit Kat Club in 1929 Germany.
1: Meine Damen und Herren, Mesdames et Messieurs, ladies and gentlemen, and now the Kit Kat Club is proud to present the toast of Mayfair, Fräulein.

Mama thinks I'm living in a convent, a secluded little convent in the southern part of France. Mama doesn't even have an inkling that I'm working in a nightclub in a pair of lacy

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1: And now a track from the original 1969 Broadway show, titled 1776.
2: And here is song number 10.
3: By God, I have had this Congress. For 10 years, King George and his Parliament have gulled, cullied, and diddled these colonies. And still this Congress refuses to grant any of my proposals on independence, even so much as the courtesy of open debate. Good God, what in the hell are they waiting for?

0: together!
1: Okay, it's time for a night train, flick pick. This next song was on the soundtrack of a movie from the 1960s. Do you remember which film?
2: 1964.

And that is the overture to the 1964 film version of My Fair Lady, a film that featured Julie Andrews, Rex Harrison, and Stanley Hollowell, the same three leading actors from the original 1956 Broadway production of the same name. The film version of My Fair Lady was the highest-grossing film for the entire year of 1964, bringing in $72.2 million. And before that film's overture, you heard a show tune from the 10th longest-running musical of the 1960s, a musical titled 1776, which ran on Broadway for almost 3 years, earning a Tony Award for Best New Musical for the year 1969. Okay, gang, we are in the coveted top 10 of this morning's countdown of the longest-running musicals from the 1960s. At number 9 is a musical titled Promises, Promises, which was performed on the stage of Broadway's Schubert Theater for just over 3 years. And from this musical, here is singing superstar Dionne Warwick, who won a Grammy Award with this next song titled I'll Never Fall in Love Again, a number one song in 1968. And it was one of the many, many hit singles written by the hugely successful songwriting team of Burt Bacharach and Hal David.

0: This next song is from the original 1964 Broadway cast album, A Funny Girl.
1: 8.
2: Fanny, when people pay good money in the theater, especially the male element, they want something to look at.

0: And there is the very well-known title track of the highest-grossing film to ever be released during the decade of the 1960s, The Sound of Music, of course. In November of 1959, the original stage version of The Sound of Music debuted at Broadway's L'Enfantin Theater, and that Broadway musical was so popular that 5 years later, in March of 1965, the film version of The Sound of Music was released to your local theater, and that film version of Sound of Music would go on to bring in $122.3 million, making it the highest grossing film to be released in 1965, and, as if that's not enough, the highest grossing film for the entire decade of the 1960s. Let that one sink in. Of course, this fan favorite film starred the great Julie Andrews in the lead role of Maria. Before that, I gave you a show tune titled If a Girl Isn't Pretty, and that's taken from the soundtrack to the original 1964 Broadway stage production of Funny Girl, starring the great Barbara Streisand as Fanny Bryce. And you ask, Bill, who is Fanny Bryce? Well, she is now considered to be Broadway's first female superstar. From way back in the early 1900s, when Broadway was still in its infancy. And the musical Funny Girl remained on the stage of Broadway's Winter Garden Theater for 27 months, making Funny Girl the eighth longest-running musical during the 1960s. It is 4:31 on your Friday morning, and that takes us to the seventh longest-running musical of the 1960s, debuting in 1961 and remaining on the stage of Broadway's 46th Street Theater for almost 3.5 years was a musical with a somewhat longer-than-usual title, How to Succeed in Business Without Really Trying. And from this very successful and very popular musical, here is a show tune titled Company Way.
1: When I joined this firm as a brash young man, well, I said to myself, now, brash young man, don't get any ideas. Well, I stuck to that, and I haven't had one in years.

0: weren't so wishy-washy.
1: You could be king if only you weren't so wishy-washy. In March of 1967, a different kind of musical hit Broadway, where it would remain for almost 4 years, making it the fifth longest-running musical of the 1960s. With just under 1,600 performances, this unique musical took advantage of the massive popularity of the comic strip Peanuts. And the musical was titled You're a Good Man, Charlie Brown. And playing Charlie Brown in this musical was Gary Berghoff, who you may remember as Radar in the original 1970 film version of MASH, and also as Radar in the hugely popular 1970s TV version of MASH. And before that, the multi-talented Angela Lansbury gave you a show tune titled That's How Young I Feel, taken from the sixth longest-running musical on Broadway during the decade of the 1960s. The classic 1966 musical was titled MAME, and it remained on Broadway for 3.5 years. Wow. And the fourth longest-running musical of the 1960s is in my jukebox. It's titled Hair, and this was a new type of musical that hit Broadway's Biltmore Theater in April of 1968, remaining there for an incredible 1,750 performances, which is just over a four-year run. Wow. The musical Hair was quite controversial for back in the late 1960s. It is now famous for its portrayal of the hippie culture of the mid and late 60s, along with its sexually explicit scenes, which was quite brand new for then back then, you can imagine, including the musical's dimly lit but nude scene at the end of Act One. So, from the groundbreaking and still somewhat provocative musical title Hair, here is the original stage version of a song that would also be recorded in early 69 by a vocal group that billed itself as the Fifth Dimension. Their version of this next song would go on to be a multi-million selling pop single, eventually becoming the most popular song for the entire year of 1969. And here is Broadway's stage version of a song titled Aquarius.

0: Here is perhaps the most popular song from the original 1965 Broadway cast recording of Man of La Mancha.
1: 3.

0: Okay, it's time for a night train flick pick. This next song was on the soundtrack of a movie from the 1960s. Do you remember which film?
1: 1966.

And that's the end title theme to a mostly forgotten film that actually turned out to be the highest grossing film for the year 1966. The film is titled The Bible in the Beginning, and it brought in a total of $34.9 million back in that time frame. And before that film's end title theme, you heard a true American pop standard titled The Impossible Dream, subtitled The Quest. And that's taken from the original 1965 Broadway production, Man of La Mancha, the third highest running, the third longest running musical to be performed on a Broadway stage during the entire decade of the 1960s. And this production remained on Broadway for an amazing 5 years and 2 months, a total of 2,328 performances. That's amazing. Okay, gang, it is 5:50 on your Friday morning, and we are up there where the air is rare. At musical number 2 in this morning's countdown is a production that remained on the stage of Broadway's St. James Theater for 2,544 shows, which is just over a 6-year run on the same stage with the same musical. Wow. Debuting in January of 1964, Hello, Dolly! Has since become one of Broadway's best-known classic musicals. And this musical has appeared on a Broadway stage or on a London stage or as a film or as a national touring event for a total of 12 times since its 1964 debut. That's just incredible. And in my Hello Jolly Jukebox is a show tune title I Put My Hand In, uniquely sung by legendary Carol Channing, the late Carol Channing, I will add, who was the first to play the role of the very popular New York City matchmaker named Dolly.

0: The highest grossing film for the year 1967 was titled The Graduate, and it starred Anne Bancroft, Dustin Hoffman, and Catherine Ross. And you just heard the song that gets played throughout the entire film in bits and pieces. That was the film version of Simon and Garfunkel's Mrs. Robinson, of course. And this very entertaining film brought in a total of $104.9 million, making The Graduate the second highest grossing film for the entire decade of the 1960s, behind only The Sound of Music, which you heard a while back in the show. Hey, as we approach the top of the hour, I would like to thank my listeners who get up way too early to make sure that the rest of us get what we need in the morning, including those who bake the donuts and the bagels, those who cook a breakfast for us, and all the wait staff who take our personal and often quite wacky orders for our breakfast needs. And how about our taxi drivers, our Uber drivers, Lyft drivers, and all the other drivers who take us wherever we want to go? These are just some of the, my listeners who deserve a shout-out here on the Night Train Shows. Way too early, Friday morning theater crews. You help all of Southern Maine wake up and get off to a good start on a Friday morning. And my Night Train crew and I, we really appreciate it, especially since you are jumping on board the Night Train, giving us a listen this morning on a Friday morning. Hey, let's check out this WMPG promo.
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0: Why, thank you, Ashley. Thank you for that reminder. It is early on a Friday morning, and it is 5:58, and it's time to say hello to the FCC so that WMPG and the Night Train Show's theater crews can remain legal for one more hour. So this is WMPG, Gorham, Portland, 90.9 on your FM radio dial. And WMPG can also be found online, as you probably know by now, at WMPG.org. And also, you can tune us in with our new app, or relatively new app, I should say. And we are your community radio station from the University of Southern Maine, and we are now legal until 7 a.m. when you'll have the pleasure of listening to Merrill and his outstanding and informative radio show, Both Sides Now. He gives you the history of rock and roll for 2 hours every other Friday morning. And with that, we have reached the summit. We're at the apex of this morning's countdown. We're up to number one, and up next is the number one musical for the entire decade of the 1960s. This next musical was performed a total of 3,242 times at Broadway's Imperial Theater, where it would remain for a then unprecedented 7 years and 10 months, making it Broadway's longest-running musical ever. Up until that point, or actually up until December of 1979, when the musical production of Grease finally surpassed it. The number one musical's title, you ask? Fiddler on the Roof. So, from The Fiddler, here is Zero Mostel, who played the lead role of Tevye. He's going to give us his original version of this classic musical's opening two-song medley, titled The Prologue, followed by Tradition.
3: And this is number one.
4: Number one.
3: Number one.
5: Number one.
3: Number one.
4: Did I mention that this is number one?

fiddler on the roof. Sounds crazy, no? But in our little village of Anatevka, you might say, every one of us is a fiddler on the roof, trying to scratch out a pleasant, simple tune without breaking his neck. It isn't easy. You may ask, why do we stay up there if it's so dangerous? We stay because Anatevka is our home. And how do we keep our balance? That I can tell you in one word. Tradition.

Because of our traditions, we've kept our balance for many years. Here in Anatevka, we have our traditions for everything. How to eat, how to sleep, how to work, even how to wear clothes. For instance, we always keep our heads covered, and we wear these little prayer shawls. This shows our constant devotion to God. You may ask, how did this tradition get started? I'll tell you, I don't know, but it's a tradition. Because of our traditions, everyone here knows who he is and what God expects him to do.

0: And in the circle of our little village, we've always had our many special types. For instance, Yenta the matchmaker.
1: Avram, I have a perfect match for your son. A wonderful girl.
2: Who is it?
1: Rachel, the shoemaker's daughter.
3: Rachel? She can hardly see. She's almost blind.
1: Tell the truth, Avram. Is your son so much to look at? The way she sees and the way he looks, it's a perfect match.
0: And Reb Nochem, the beggar.
4: Alms for the poor. Alms for the poor.
5: Here, Reb Nochem, here's one kopeck.
4: One kopeck? Last week you gave me two kopecks.
5: I had a bad week.
4: So, if you had a bad week, why should I suffer?
0: And most important, our beloved rabbi.
6: Rabbi, may I ask you a question?
7: Certainly, my son.
6: Is there a proper blessing for the Tsar?
7: A blessing for the Tsar, of course. May God bless and keep the Tsar far away from us.
0: Among ourselves, we've always gotten along perfectly well. Of course, there was a time he sold him a horse, but delivered a mule. But that's all settled. Now we live in simple peace and harmony.
8: It was a horse.
9: It was a mule.
8: It was a horse.
9: It was a mule.
8: It was a horse.
9: It was a mule.

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2: 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Donate your car to us instead. 1-888-WMPG, and after that, add AUT. It's just that easy, you won't regret it. I'll say it again so you won't forget it. 1-888-WMPG, and after that, add AUT. Folks will thank you from near and far because you decided to donate your car.

0: Okay, it's time for a night train flick pick. This next song was on the soundtrack of a movie from the 1960s. Do you remember which film?
1: 1968.

In April of 1968, an epic science fiction film hit your local theater. It was titled 2001, A Space Odyssey. And this film would go on to bring in $70 million, making it the highest grossing film to be released in the year 1968. And you may remember that one of the stars of this then unique film was actually a computer named HAL, way ahead of its time. And you just heard that film's well-known main title theme, a song that you may also remember as Elvis Presley's fanfare theme song. In other words, it was a song that Elvis and his band were playing, and he walked on the concert stage during the 1970s. And with that factoid, here is your Friday morning theater cruise calendar for three of our regional music theater venues. At the Maine State Music Theater on the Bowdoin College campus in Brunswick, Maine, the musical Come From Away is currently being performed through tomorrow, August 22. At the Algonquin Playhouse, the musical titled City of Angels is currently being performed through tomorrow, August 22. And starting next Thursday, August 27th, the musical titled Producers will be at the Algonquin Playhouse. And finally, at the Public Theater in Lewiston, one of my favorite musicals, The Million Dollar Quartet, will be performed starting on Wednesday, August 26th, and running through September 13th. And there you go. And later on this summer and into early fall, when more of our local theaters feature musicals on their stages, I will update my events calendar to keep you informed. And a good morning to you, and welcome to the third hour of this morning's Way Too Early Friday Morning Theater Cruise. And before that main title theme from the film 2001, A Space Odyssey, I played a show tune from the number one musical of the entire decade of the 1960s, the 1964 Broadway musical titled The Fiddler on the Roof, a musical that ran for almost

Now, to be fair, the seating capacity of this off-Broadway theater was only 153, whereas all of Broadway's theaters can seat between 500 and 2,000, with most of the big-name theaters seating well over 1,000. So, from the off-Broadway musical titled The Fantastics, here is the multi-talented stage and screen actor Jerry Orbach, the late Jerry Orbach, with his original version of a song that has since become a true American pop standard. This is Try to Remember.

0: Recognize that instrumental version of Raindrops Keep Falling on My Head? Well, there is this morning's 10th and final flick pick. It's a theme song to the highest grossing film for the entire year of 1969, Butch Cassidy and the Sundance Kid brought in a total of $102.3 million, making it the third highest grossing film for the entire decade of the 1960s, behind only The Graduate at number two and The Sound of Music at number one. And this very popular film starred Paul Newman, Catherine Ross, and Robert Redford. Hey, my producer, Emma, is waving at me. Let's see what she wants. Emma.
1: Bill,
0: yeah.
1: How about a programming note for next Friday morning's theater cruise?
0: Oh, I can do that. Next Friday morning, I'm going to be here. Pistol Pete cannot be here, so I will be here with another way too early Friday morning theater cruise. And next Friday, you're going to hear show tunes taken from musicals that made their Broadway stage debuts in the months of June, July, and August. The 3 months of the year when there are the fewest number of new musicals hitting Broadway's 41 world-class stages. So there you go. So I'll see you again next week, gang. Okay, let's play a song for Kathy in Freeport, Maine. Let's dip into the soundtrack of a 2017 Broadway production that is currently being performed at the Maine State Music Theater in Brunswick, Maine. In 2019, this next musical won London's Olivier Award for Best New Musical of the Year. And Kathy, from the musical titled Come From Away, which you recently saw performed at the Maine State Music Theater. And here is that musical's opening show tune, Welcome to the Rock. And I saw this superbly performed production last night, and it was, as you said, truly entertaining and highly emotional music. And it's based on events that took place during the week following the September 11 attacks back in the year 2001. 38 international flights carrying a total of 7,000 passengers were ordered to land unexpectedly at the international airport in Gander, Newfoundland. Hence the title of this musical's opening show tune, Welcome to the Rock.
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4: On the northeast tip of North America, on an island called Newfoundland, there's an airport. It used to be one of the biggest airports in the world, and next to it is a town.

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And that time of day, people are in a little bit of a rush to get to work and stuff. 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

0: to the SPCA, where I'm greeted by my other kids, all barking and meowing for breakfast and a belly rub. 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
0: of the
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1: Space, the final frontier. These are the voyages of the starship Enterprise. Its five-year mission, to explore strange new worlds, to seek out new life and new civilizations, to boldly go where no man has gone before.

0: And you're saying to yourself, why did Broadway Bill just play two TV theme songs? He normally plays one. Well, the first TV theme song you heard is from the TV show Bonanza, which has been rated by TV critics as the number one TV show for the entire decade on the 1960s. And it debuted on NBC in 1959 and ran through 1973. For a total of 14 seasons and 431 episodes. And this classic Western TV show about the Cartwright family was one of the first TV shows to be filmed entirely in color for all 14 of its seasons. And for its popularity, Bonanza was must-see TV back in the 1960s. You could have tuned in Bonanza on a Sunday night, and this TV show ranked in the list of the top 20 TV shows for 12 of its 14 seasons, with almost all of those 12 seasons being in the top 10. And it was the number one TV show for three consecutive seasons in the mid-1960s. And following the theme song to Bonanza, I played the theme song to the original Star Trek television series, which ran on NBC from 1966 through 1969. And that's three seasons for a total of 79 episodes. And I played the Star Trek theme song because the original Star Trek TV series has been voted by TV critics as the most influential TV series of the 1960s. This TV series has spawned an entire Star Trek franchise, which now consists of 14 Star Trek films and at least 13 Star Trek TV series, amounting to an amazing 960 episodes of Star Trek TV shows that you can watch via your cable TV service or your streaming services. And with that, my fellow music theater fans, it's time to bring the curtain down on this morning's way too early Friday morning theater cruise. You want to stay tuned for Merrill and his always informative and very entertaining radio show, Both Sides Now. He'll be in the big chair at 6:30 with another of his outstanding two-hour probes into the history of rock and roll. And in my curtain call jukebox are two more show tunes from the current Main State Music Theater production. We'll probably only get to one, though. Several of my fellow theater-going fans have seen this musical over the past 2.5 weeks, and every one of them has told me this musical is outstanding and worth the price of admission. So, from the 2017 Broadway production titled Come From Away, you're going to hear a show tune titled Costume Party. I want to thank you for jumping on board the Night Train Show's way too early Friday morning theater cruise. And remember, next Friday morning, Pistol Pete will not be in the big chair for his every other week edition. I will be here with all the platter chatter that makes it all matter.
1: And now, it's time to bring down the curtain on today's early morning theater cruise.
2: 3:45 a.m. Overnight, the community's population has gone from approximately 9,000 to 16,000. I'm sure barely any of us have slept tonight. We're hopeful that our visitors will be back in the air come morning.
3: I woke up from this dream, which I can't quite remember, but there was this music in it that I'd heard somewhere before. I woke up from a dream that we were stuck in some backwater Canadian town and that my air mattress deflated.
4: I woke up to the smell of freshly baked bread.
5: 4 a.m. in Newfoundland is breakfast time in Germany, and we got a lot of passengers here from Frankfurt, so breakfast starts at 4 a.m. and we start scrambling eggs.
4: Poached eggs, scrambled eggs, omelets.
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7: Something called Tautens.
8: I saw a casserole dish I don't think I could lift.
4: They made enough food to feed 7,000 people. It's like they never slept.
9: There's this one man from the Middle East. Well, we don't really know. Hasn't said a word to a soul, and some of the other passengers seem a bit wary of him, so it's a little odd to find him poking around the kitchen.
10: Oh, hello.
9: Hello, can I help you with something?
10: I would like to be of assistance with the food.
9: Oh, that's not necessary. No, really, you go out there and sit down.
11: I've been going all night, but I can't stop. None of us can. I splash some cold water on my face and just keep going. We've got 7,000 scared and angry people who don't want to be here, and they're about to wake up.

0: wake up in a crowded room full of people sleeping on the floor, and I see Diane and ask, are we leaving?
1: Any time now.
0: Is your hair different? I mean, you look good. I like it.
1: Thank you. No shampoo for 3 days.
2: They start handing out clothes to anyone who needs them.
3: I haven't changed my clothes in 39 hours.
4: I wanted to burn my socks.
3: Kevin puts on this plaid thing. He says he's incognito and that he's going to blend in with the natives. But he just looks like a gay lumberjack.

0: Hey, little sister. Yeah, still here where they eat rainbows for breakfast. Are you taking care of Mom? No, I just wish I was home. No, not L.A., Brooklyn.
1: Shut up, you're such a brat.
0: No, I just needed to hear your voice.
2: Excuse me, are you Hannah?
3: Yeah, that's me.
2: My name's Beulah. Someone told me your son's a firefighter. Yeah, mine is too, here in town. And I know Gander's not New York, but is there anything I can do?
3: No, I just need to hear

Another terrific show by Bill Audette. Wonderful going back to the 60s listening to the Broadway musicals. Hey, my name's Merrill, sitting in the chair now for the next 2 hours. I do a show called Both Sides Now. Here's the music of Dino Valente.

they're as gone as you used to. Here is a garden, unicorns knowing the sudden enchantment.

Dino Valente. Dino was an incredibly interesting character that came out of the 60s into the 70s. He was a troubadour. He was a guitarist, mainly a vocalist. He often was known as sort of a womanizer. He was an outlaw, a drifter, sailor, really quite a character that came out of the Greenwich Village folk scene, migrated to L.A. and San Francisco, eventually hooked up with the band Quicksilver Messenger Service and rerouted their music. He also was very, very famous for writing the song Let's Get Together, or Get Together has many names. We're going to be playing that throughout the show. You'll know that tune. But his story, I think, is really worth delving into on my show Both Sides Now. Ralph J. Gleason, the famous journalist from San Francisco, once termed Dino very elusive. He'd pop into a scene and then he'd run through a crowd and he'd play his guitar on the streets of San Francisco. He was sort of a minstrel type. He was born in 1937 and christened Chester William Powers in Danbury, Connecticut. His parents were part of a carnival act, so he grew up basically in the circus. And at the age of three, he was a barker bringing people into his parents' show. After the carnival was over for the evening, he would migrate to the old black fellows that were playing the guitars and learn how to play the guitar through them. He developed a very unique style. When his father passed away when Dino was 17 years old, he wanted to get into becoming a musician, but at the same time, he wanted to make money, and he was a feisty sort of kid, so he joined the Air Force, first stationed in Roswell, New Mexico, and then eventually he got into Mr. Cuffs and decided that that altercation had to move to Anchorage, Alaska. Again, he didn't fit into that crowd either, so he moved back to the Connecticut area, where he started performing in coffee shops and coffee houses. He wrote, 1961, a seven-song demo, Acetate. And one of his earlier songs we're going to play right now, it's was a single called Bird Sees, and the flip side was Don't Let It Down in 1964. Here's the earliest piece of music I have from Dino Valente.

0: Dino Valente doing Birdsies, one of his earlier works from the early 60s. 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
1: Hey, this is DJ Chet from Wax Poetic. Join me and Michelle from Rock Lobster this Friday at Orange Bike Brewing for Freaky Fridays. A live broadcast from 5 to 7 at Orange Bike Brewing in Portland, Maine. Look forward to seeing you there.

Yeah, DJ Chet. I used to follow him. It's a pretty cool place, that Orange Bike. Back to the music of Dino Valenti. My name is Merrill. I'm doing a show on my show, Both Sides Now, around Dino Valenti, who was born Chet Powers, Chester William Powers, but changed his name when he was going on the stages as a troubadour in the Greenwich Village area. They kind of called him an underground Bob Dylan. He also played often with Fred Neil, who wrote a lot of tremendous songs. And he was a contemporary of Dylan's when they played in the New York City area. He wrote that song, Birdsies, but more famously, in January 1964, he wrote this tune, which is really one of the great hippie anthems of the 60s.

Yes, the Jefferson Airplane doing Let's Get Together off their first album, Jefferson Airplane Takes Off. That's Marty Balin doing the lead vocals with not Grace Slick, but Signe Anderson, who was their first vocalist. Dino Valenti then got busted right after that song got cut and spent 11 months in San Quentin and Folsom for a drug bust. In those days, pot was really, you know, if you had it, you could get easily busted. It wasn't until he got out of jail that he really started to be more prominent in the San Francisco area. He had spent time going back and forth from L.A. and San Francisco, and eventually he shared a houseboat with none other than David Crosby. But it was in 65, the spring of 65, when he was released, that he got to sort of mess around with a new psychedelic band that was developing called Quicksilver Messenger Service. When he got out, he put out an album called Dino Valente. We'll get into this, into the album. Here is some of the music from, I'll be playing throughout the show from that album. Here's the fourth cut off of Dino Valente.

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Great way to listen to us. Phone number here in the station to talk to me is 207-780-4909. We're listening to the music of Dino Valente today. We just heard Let's Get Together that he wrote for, and many people recorded, including the Jefferson Airplane, who we just heard about 10 minutes ago, and then Dino Valente from his album Listen to Me that he did in 1968. Funny thing about that album, it really was not promoted well. That's why a lot of people don't even know he had an album out, including me. But the album, they spelt his name wrong on the album. Valenti is actually V-L-E-N-T-I. Instead of ending it in the I, they ended it in the E. Oh, God. The album was doomed from the start. I want to let you know Brass Roots Productions presents Brass Roots Fest on September 13th at Bug Light Park in South Portland. 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Sounds pretty interesting. Back to the music of that album, Dino Valente, spelt with an E at the end. It cracks me up. One of the songs he put on that album was penned by the great John Phillips from the Mamas and the Papas. The tune is Me and My Uncle. It was probably popularized best by the Grateful Dead when they put out that double album with the Skulls and Roses. And Dino takes his spin on it. I'll warn you, it's a little different than the one you're used to of listening to the Grateful Dead's version. Here we go.

What is Jewish music? There are many answers to that question. 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Our show, The Sunday Simcha, is a joyous celebration of Jewish music, just like the name says. So join our rotating cast of DJs, Ben Naftali, Hillel, and me, Barbara, and enjoy. Again, that's Sunday Simcha at 6:30 to 8:30 every Sunday. It's worth getting up for.

Dino Valente. There's three good examples from his album that he put out in 1968. Children of the Sun, For That Tomorrow, and we started the set off with Me and My Uncle, which was penned by John Phillips of the Mamas and the Papas, made popularized by the Grateful Dead. You can hear that his strong vocals in those three cuts and that thrashing guitar, which he used often on stage in the Greenwich Village coffee shops. They say that Ritchie Havens sort of picked up on that style, and that's how, if you remember Ritchie Havens on Woodstock, that wonderful guitar work he does. Anyway, Dino Valente, that 1968 album, didn't give him a lot of notoriety, but he did get to open for Jimi Hendrix at Winterland in October of 1968. But going back a little bit, you know, he was considered to be Dino Valente, that is, he was considered to be, part of the Byrds at one time. He was friends with David Crosby. He also was considered by Autumn Records' producer, Tom Donahue, who was also a great DJ in the San Francisco area in the 60s, to join a band called The Great Society, which was featuring a wonderful singer named Grace Slick. But none of that came to fruition because he got busted for marijuana and amphetamines in his apartment and put into jail for 11 months. And just before he had gotten busted, he had been palling around with a psychedelic group called Quicksilver Messenger Service. Quicksilver was a very interesting group in the sense that they had two great guitarists, one in John Cipollina, who played an incredible Stratocaster Gibson SG, and Gary Duncan, who was a guitarist from the Brogues, and he brought over his drummer from the Brogues, Greg Elmore, and David Freiberg, who was a folk musician. Freiberg himself was also busted for pot. Freiberg later joins Jefferson Starship, so you get all kinds of things going on there of those guys. But Quicksilver went through many, many cycles, and we're going to get into that with him and Dino Valente, who he starts with them, gets busted, goes into jail. Quicksilver became one of the most popular psychedelic jam bands of the Avalon and the Fillmore in the day. And they were one of the last San Francisco bands to sign to a record deal. And when they did, they put out a wonderful first album. But by that time, they had lost one of their guitarists, Jim Murray, and it was just a foursome of Cipollina and Duncan on guitar, Elmore on drums, and David Freiberg on bass. They put out this album, and Freiberg says he learned this song from Dino, and the song was written by Dino. It's entitled Dino's Song.

Quicksilver Messenger Service doing Dino's song, written by Dino Valente. He's more famous for this song right here.

Yeah, he's more famous for that song. Let's Get Together. That's the We Five, a sort of folk band that came out of the San Francisco area. Hey, my name's Merrill. I do a show called Both Sides Now, alternating with Stephen on Breakfast Central every Friday morning, 6:30 to 8:30. And you're listening to WMPG Gorham, Portland, radio from the University of Southern Maine. The show today is on Dino Valente. And as I mentioned, he was pretty much in jail during the late 60s. In the meantime, the band that he sort of was palling around with was Quicksilver Messenger Service, one of the great psychedelia bands that came out of San Francisco in the ballroom days of the Avalon and the Fillmore. Valente eventually joins up with them, but I want you to understand the difference of what happened with that band, Quicksilver, when before and after, and you're going to hear that in the next hour as we explore the music of Dino Valente. But here's Quicksilver Messenger Service prior to Dino putting his influence on the band. Just give a listen to this.

That quivering guitar of John Cipollina and the solid backup of Gary Duncan's guitar work. Wonderful on that album that was made popularized on the album Happy Trails, Quicksilver's second album, which was basically all live cuts. And Who Do You Love actually goes on for another, I don't know, 15 minutes from that song. That's the single edit version of Who Do You Love. Wonderful, wonderful work by Quicksilver Messenger Service. I think it gives you a real feel for the psychedelia and the ballroom feel more than any album that I ever heard from the Avalon or the Fillmore. Dino Valente gets out of jail, and he befriends Gary Duncan, and he convinces Gary Duncan, the other guitarist in the band, to take off from the band. So on New Year's Eve, they split on motorcycles and go to New York City, where they try to form a band called the Outlaws. It doesn't really materialize. They go back to L.A., and for a year or so, exactly 1 year, they sort of just drift in and out of those scenes. It's in 1969 to 1970, that New Year's Eve, Duncan reunites with Quicksilver Messenger Service after being away from for a year. Quicksilver Messenger Service, by that time, put out another album called Shady Grove, their third album. Shady Grove featured the great piano work of Nicky Hopkins. And it, again, the band changed direction. But Duncan would only join Quicksilver Messenger Service if he could bring along his friend Dino Valente. And for a third time, Quicksilver Messenger Service changed their direction of the music. Still with great guitar work, but now they have a new, strong vocalist.

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two songs done by Quicksilver Messenger Service, but penned under the name Jesse Oris Farrow, which was Dino Valenti's third name that he went by. He wrote both those songs. You heard Fresh Air, a good version from the Kabuki Theater in 1970 when Gary Duncan and Dino Valenti rejoined Quicksilver Messenger Service. And What About Me, a tune Dino penned for their album, What About Me. But let's get back to what his famous tune was all about. This is probably the most popular version of this tune that Dino Valenti wrote. Made a lot of money. I heard he sold the rights to it to get out of jail from that drug bust, but I haven't been able to verify it.

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If you want to listen to shows that you haven't heard before, you can go back and stream a recent show. You just need to know the time and that the show was on, or maybe the DJ, or maybe the show's name. There's a number of ways to do it. It's a cool way to do it. Do it. You just heard the Youngbloods, headed by Jesse Colin Young, late Jesse Colin Young, doing Get Together, probably Dino Valenti's biggest hit. Unfortunately, he sold the rights, as I mentioned it on the last half hour, in order to get out of jail. But he joined Quicksilver Messenger Service and wrote a number of songs, including this one, for the band, and changed their direction a little bit. So give a listen to Quicksilver Messenger Service from their album, What About Me?

0: Well, for me, it was like, oh, Peter Mensa. Because in the open...
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2: 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Been doing it off and on for about 35 years, mostly music, a little self-aggrandizing talk, chitter-chatter, chitter-chatter, no talking about the great TV show I watched last night, and no Rafi. Well, definitely no Rafi. 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Oh, Jim and Ben.

Yeah, celebrating the music of Dino Valente here on Both Sides Now. We started the top of the hour with Subway from What About Me, the album, My Quicksilver Messenger Service. Then Dino Valente by himself on doing the tune Midnight Rider. Again, from that album of his, Crossroads, Dino Valente, and Cowboy on the Run from the last album of Quicksilver Messenger Service. The Portland Theater Festival wraps up its summer season with An Enemy of the People by Henrik Ibsen, in a powerful new adaptation by Amy Herzog. Running August 20th through September 6th, this gripping drama follows a respected doctor who uncovers a truth that could change his entire town. But when doing the right thing comes at a personal cost, public opinion turns, alliances crumble, and one question remains. What happens when telling the truth makes you the enemy? Fresh from a sold-out Broadway run, this urgent and thought-provoking production feels more relevant than ever. 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That's PortlandTheaterFestival.org. By 1975, Quicksilver Messenger Service has sort of had their run. They get together for one more album called Solid Silver. That's where Cowboy on the Run was from. But here's another tune from that album.

songs penned by Dino Valente, Don't Cry My Lady Love, and Worrying Shoes from their last album, Quicksilver Messenger Service, Solid Silver. As I said, they disbanded sort of around 1975. Dino Valente continued with sort of solo career into the late 80s. He was still writing songs, but he underwent surgery for cerebral malformation. CAVM, as it's known. And he had short-term memory loss, but he continued to write songs and play with Marin County musicians. He died in his home in Santa Rosa, California, on November 16th, 1994. Hopefully you've enjoyed the music of his, had fun putting the show together. I'm not always a big fan of what he did with Quicksilver, but he really was quite a driving force in the folk going into the rock and roll scene. Please stay tuned to listen to Chris Darling and Reasonable Music after him. Those are two great shows. They always do put a lot of work into their shows. It's actually a pleasure to be part of this block. Anyway, I'll go out with Dino Valente's most famous tune, which we've been playing throughout the show. But what is important here is that this is his version, and I think it's as powerful as any of the others that we've played through the show. Catch you in 2 weeks. Peace.

and you need not know why. Well, people now and get together with a smile on your brother trying to love one another right now.

Another great show from Merrill Marsh. Really appreciate his programming and deep dives. Well, we have not exactly a deep dive, but a lot of new material. So we're going to start with a guy named Johnny Bell, who has a new one. It's called Mountain States. And then Maya DeVitri, Mary Bragg, and John Paul White, Lance Cowan, Margot Price, with Joan Baez and Memphis Mariachi, and the Alabama Shakes, and maybe Pokey Lafarge in this first set. All new, all this year, 2026. So let's get started with Johnny Bell. It's called Monsoon Sunset.

Everyone who knew him believed that he'd go far. But life is kind of funny.

Pokey Lafarge. Pokey Lafarge, brand new from him. It's a single, Hambone. Yep, that's the name of the single. That's the name of the song. Alabama Shakes, before that, I Feel Hope Coming. I Must Be Dreaming is the name of the album or EP. Before that, Margo Price with a familiar voice, Joan Baez and Memphis Mirachi. Deportee, Plane Wreck at Los Gatos. And that is from, it's two songs on there, Deportee and Oval Room single from Loma Vista Recordings. Lance Cowan before that, and he's got a brand new album. That was the title track, The Air That You Breathe, on Lanzapalooza Music. Mary Bragg with John Paul White doing What Do I Do? It's a single from them on Single Lock Records. And I love this artist, Maya DeVitri, All My Faith. It's a single from her. Mad Maker, hopefully it's from her new recording. Well, it's a new single, so there you go. And Johnny Bell, Monsoon Sunset, from Mountain States. That's on Centripetal Force. 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We are heard around the world, and sometimes I hear from a friend in Australia who listens now and then, someone I went to high school with, believe it or not. So, there you go. Let's see. 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The next third Wednesday is August 19th. Well, it's past. Sorry. Well, okay. Well, next month. Okay. The third Wednesday in September. You're listening to Us Folk again. We have a couple messages for you, and I think a surprise. A surprise is in order. I hope this works. Someone gave me a warning about this might be a problem. Services. Yeah, that's a problem. Somehow I have something on here that doesn't belong on here, so I can't play that promo. Okay, so we are, well, the surprise, I'll just cut to the chase. The surprise is, are you ready? I have a pair of tickets to give away to the Indigo Girls. 7804909, area code 207 if you want them. That is happening August 25th. It's a Tuesday night, 7 p.m. show. And, yeah, they're doing a huge tour. And 7804909, Indigo Girls, if you want to go, let me know. When the music starts, that would be preferable. We are going to start with a new recording from Julian Taylor.
This one is a new single from him. It's called Drive. It's on Howling Turtle Records. We're also going to hear from Noah McKay, Emily Elbert, Tenny Rain, Jeb Loy Nichols, Max Subar, and another surprise. So if you'd like to go see the Indigo Girls, 780-4909. The phone is ringing. So let's listen to Julian Taylor. You're listening to Us Folk here on WMPG.

That was Max Subar. Anything Could Be a title track from him. On Merge Records before that was the very prolific Jeb Loy Nichols from Wales. All the records from You Know Where I Live from Jeb Loy's Yard. Tenny Rain, Somewhere to Drive. It's a single from her. Emily Elbert, who has played on the show very early on in her career, and she has had a meteoric rise to fame and playing with some greats in the business. We still correspond now and then. She's from Dallas, or is it Houston? She's from Texas, and she was one of the people, one of the many people whose house burned down in California in that big, big, big, horrendous fire. Noel McKay before that, The Midas Touch from Songs About Bad People from McKay Records. And we started the whole set out with Julian Taylor, his new single called Drive. You're listening to Us Folk here on WMPG. And coming up in September, a very famous woman from rock and roll history or folk or singer-songwriter history is Carla Bonoff. And she is going to be playing at Stone Mountain. I don't have tickets to give away, but September 11th is the show at the Stone Mountain Arts Center in Brownfield, Maine. And she has quite the history from the 70s, 80s, 90s. And she took, I think, a decade off, and she's still performing. Carla Bonoff. We're going to hear All My Life from Carla Bonoff. And again, she is playing at Stone Mountain. We're also going to hear from Rowena Wise, Cinderwell, Mama's Broke, Carson McCone, Prairie Wolf, and, well, let's go for that. Stay tuned. Jim is in the house. So reasonable music will be exactly that. Very reasonable with your host, Jim Pinfold, coming up at 10 o'clock this morning. So let's go to Carla Bonoff. You're listening to Us Folk on WMPG.

Sir Richard Bishop. Sweet Lips Spiritual from Hillbilly Erotica on Drag City Records from 2026. For that, Prairie Wolf with Viewpoint from Zone Poems. Carson McHone doing September Song. Mama's Broke doing Heaven, title track from them. Cinderwell doing Beyond the Pale from A Blooming Body. And Rowena Wise doing Home in This World. Bad Things Feel Good. That's the title. And Carla Bonoff doing All My Life. She is coming to Stone Mountain on the 11th of September. Stay tuned for Jim and Reasonable Music coming right up.

0: Well, that's rather sweet, isn't it? It's 10:04 and you're listening to WMPG, Gorham, Portland. 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You can also give us a call at 780-4909 and let us know what is happening in your life. 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It's a fairly tightly organized show, although it doesn't sound that way. Reasonable Music is on every Fridays between 10 and 11:30. My name's Jim. I will be your host this week, as I typically am. And I'm always followed by Scientifically Speaking, which comes on the air right around 11:30, followed by Democracy Now! At high noon. Partly sunny today, highs in the upper 70s, north winds around 10 miles an hour. Tomorrow, cloudy, with a slight chance of showers in the morning, then a chance of showers in the afternoon once again. Mostly cloudy again on Sunday. I am sorry for those who are working Monday through Friday. Areas of fog in the morning on Sunday, and showers likely mainly in the morning. But Monday, for those of you who don't have the weekends off, but have Monday and Tuesday off, you're in for a treat. Partly sunny, highs in the upper 70s on Monday, and mostly sunny, highs in the upper 70s on Tuesday. Perfect days for the end of August. I've got a set of soul and R&B worked up for you this morning. It's women, it's woman, woman, woman, woman, man, man, in that order, as the way it should be. Start off with Aretha Franklin. We'll get into Esther Phillips, Lorraine Ellison, the one who owns my heart, Miss Millie Jackson. Then we'll hear from Richard Dimples, Fields, and we'll finish off with Bobby Womack. Again, the number here in the studio is 780-4909. Again, 780-4909. As they say in the industry, don't hesitate to call.
1: I got a call the other day. It was my sister Carolyn saying, "Aretha, come by when you can. I've got something that I want to say." And when I got there,

someone, and I think I'll be happy with the someone I've found. So that leaves nothing but the best for both of us. So let us not be upset about it, because we had some good times together. We had some loving times together. Let's remember the good times. Do you remember the good times? I remember.

great Bobby Womack. God, that's pretty great cut, huh? Whew. Sadness. I'm Through with Love from an album called Facts of Life. Before that, we heard from Dimples Fields doing She's Got Papers on Me. There was a follow-up that had Betty Wright doing the little vocation toward the end of that. That had a response song back in 1981 by Barbara Mason called She's Got the Papers, I Got the Man. We started off that set with Aretha Franklin doing Angel. Esther Phillips did Living Alone. Lorraine Ellison did Country Woman's Prayer. And then, oh God, the woman who fills my heart, Millie Jackson, with I'm Through Trying to Prove My Love. Different version of the Bobby Womack. Killer, killer, killer. 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The next third Wednesday is next month in September. Okay. 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Little Chair Printing connects with communities to teach the skills of screen printing and aims to create an ever-expanding network of social justice artists, activists, and individuals across Maine. They can be found at littlechairprinting.com. It's Reasonable Music here at WMPG. My name's Jim. We're broadcasting from high atop the Donald Trump Memorial Tower, a gleaming visage of glass and steel overlooking the always-under-construction campus of the University of Southern Maine. Blah, blah, blah, blah, blah. After that set, I thought it would be nice to play another version, yet another version in our weekly hunt for wonderful versions of Lonely Woman, a composition by Ornette Coleman. This one's going to be from the Joshua Redman Elastic Band. I think it's a nice follow-up to that last set that has to do with sadness and cheating and lack of integrity. 780-4909 is the number here in the studio, 780-4909. This is Joshua Redman.

It's a nice take on that, isn't it? Ornette Coleman's Lonely Woman. From Joshua Redman's Elastic Band with Jeff Ballard on drums. All the synth stuff, the electric piano, all that keyboard stuff was done by Sam Yahel. Redman, of course, on tenor sax, and the vibes were played by Stefan Harris. Let's switch gears, if we might, and let's get into some old-timey music. We'll see where that gets us. Where do I want to start this? I think I'm going to start it with... Oh, Jesus. Yeah, let's start it with Emmylou Harris. We'll get into some Hazel Dickens with Alice Gerard, Freakwater, and then Fred Eaglesmith. 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

0: Oh, there's a song and a half, right? The great Fred Eaglesmith. 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Started off that set, where were we? Guess we started off with a 1987 recording by Emmylou Harris called Angel Band. 40 years ago, just about 39, 40, you know, it's the same thing. After that, we heard from Hazel Dickens and Alice Garrard, The One I Love Is Gone. Then Freakwater from 1982 album, covering a John Anderson song called Wild and Blue. That song's been covered a lot, including a version by Lucinda Williams that I was going to play today, but let's give Freakwater a little shout, huh? And after that, in conclusion, Fred Eaglesmith, Seven Shells. Hope you're enjoying the show so far. Let's do a little promo, and then we'll chat again momentarily.
1: 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All right? Much love.
0: This next set's going to be Oh, wait a minute. Let's cover this first. It's WMPG, Gorham Portland, radio from the University of Southern Maine, community radio. That means we correspond with you, you correspond with us. The telephone number here in the studio is 207-780-4909. I was corresponding with another DJ this morning. I was talking to him about a cheesy record that I just picked up the other day, a cheesy record cover. I'm very into those. Indeed, I have a collection that is extensive. I don't buy vinyl anymore for the music. I just buy it for the cover, mostly 1956 to 1963, the height of cheesy record covers, all kinds of stuff, preferably women in evening wear, lounging on a bed, holding a bourbon snifter. That would be the ultimate. But there are all kinds of things. Jonah Jones' I Dig Chicks on Capitol Records, where it shows five women enjoying themselves on a steam shovel, in the bucket of a steam shovel. I'm not even sure Jonah Jones is on the cover of that. There, I just love them. But I let Lincoln know earlier today that I had picked up a Jim Reeves record that I'm thrilled by, and it's called Bimbo. I'm not sure when it was from. It's from RCA Victor, and it's got a picture of Jim Reeves smiling at a little boy that he's talking to. And I know, as I ultimately know, that Bimbo is not what we all think of as Bimbo. This is pre that. When I was a boy, I was called Jimbo, and Bimbo was probably a little boy's nickname at some point, but it certainly is a wonderful cover. If you're ever interested in cheesy covers, you let me know. We'll set up a time when you can come over and see a couple hundred over at my place. 780-4909. Let us continue with music instead of personal obsessions. Got a weird set lined up. It will include Tony Bennett, Fred Astaire. We'll just see where it goes. Got it all lined up for you. 780-4909. It is WMPG. It's Reasonable Music. We're followed every Friday by Scientifically Speaking, and then it's Democracy Now! Talk, talk, talk. Gotta know the territory.

like the beat, beat, beat of the tom-tom when the jungle shadows fall. Like the tick, tick, tock of the stately clock as it stands against the wall. Like the drip, drip, drip of the raindrops

Yes. From the album Talking Book, that's Stevie Wonder. You've Got It Bad, Girl. We started off that set with Javela Vargas, Maria Isabel Anita Carmen de Jesus Vargas, also known as Javela, was born in Costa Rica back in 1919, died in 2012. She earned the title of The Rough Voice of Tenderness. She came out as a lesbian at the age of 81, and it was rumored she had a relationship with none other than Frida Kahlo when she was a young woman. Tony Bennett after that, with Ralph Sharon doing I'm Through With Love, Joe Henderson. Lush Life, born in 1937, died in 2001, recorded on more than 30 albums from Blue Note Records. Astonishing. Fred Astaire, Night and Day. God, just a delicious session with Oscar Peterson. I'm trying to remember who the drummer was. Just a great, great session. And then Stevie Wonder. Hope you've enjoyed Reasonable Music this morning. I hope you stay tuned for Scientifically Speaking, which comes up in 2.5 minutes. It's been a lot of fun. We'll see you again next week. Same time, same place. And let's end off with a peppy little tune and then some bird songs. You have a beautiful day.

0: 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Information on the Community Advisory Board and the application can be found in the WMPG homepage. Applications are being accepted through Saturday, September 12th, with selection interviews through September 30th.
1: Hello, everybody. Welcome to Scientifically Speaking on WMPG with your host, Bernie Rhyme, and Jeff Kirshner.
2: Yes.
3: Hello.
2: Hi, Helen. Hi. Thank you very much. Welcome to Scientifically Speaking. Well, I'm back from my big adventure in Springfield, Vermont. I attended the annual Stellafane Convention. I'll talk a little bit more about that soon. It was the 100th annual, and the numbers were down a little bit, maybe just under 1,000, because a lot of the avid people there were off in Spain and Iceland and Greenland watching the total solar eclipse. So that's fine. All right, so this is August 21st, Friday. It's the third Friday of the month. Exactly 1 month ago to fall starts, so we only have a month left of summer. It might still feel like summer after that, but that's good. Okay, so we have a waxing gibbous moon. It was actually new on the 12th, and of course that created the eclipse. And it was first quarter on the 19th, and it'll be full on the 28th, and we're going to have another eclipse. We're going to have an almost total lunar eclipse. So I guess I should mention that a little bit, because that'll happen next Thursday night into Friday morning. So it'll happen before we get back on the air on the 28th. So this one will be good. It's visible for about half the Earth and the entire country. It starts about 10:30 at night. It's going to be totally, well, just about total. It'll look like a total. It's 96%. But it'll be almost completely covered at just after midnight, and it won't be completely over till about 2 in the morning. So it's good, because others, you know, if they don't start at 3, far fewer people might watch it. So this will be good. And, of course, this happens during eclipse seasons. Usually you have a lunar following or preceding a solar by 2 weeks, because you're in that same season. You could have as many as 4 of those a year, but usually they're partials, or there might be some faraway places that are hard to get to and so on. So, so that's coming up. So the moon being just past first quarter will set around midnight, comes up in the afternoon, and you still have Venus. The planet is up, probably sets around 9:30. We saw it at the convention in Vermont. It was right next to the moon, and it was really faint. We were just getting ready for the speakers and all the raffles and all the final judging of all the competitions of the telescope makers and everything. So we were watching all that before it got dark. So, so we have that, and Venus is still up, and then Saturn probably comes up around 11 now. We haven't seen it lately because it has to rise far enough above the horizon to actually see it. But next month it'll be up at a reasonable time, and it'll be at its very best for the year in October. So it's getting up a little bit, like 4 minutes earlier every day. And then if you get up early, you can see Mars around 2 and Jupiter around 4 in the morning. So that's pretty much it for the what's up part.
3: All right, Bernie, I've been really thinking about this, your favorite song.
2: Yeah, I've
3: been
2: sure
3: doing
2: you have.
3: You went to this telescope convention. Mm-hmm. You're taking piano lessons.
2: That's right.
3: So I really thought about this week, okay. And this is my guess.
2: Okay.
3: Have you seen the stars tonight? That's Grace Slick on piano, and it was nominated as Best Dramatic Presentation for a Hugo in 1970. So sounds like it's right up your line.
2: It might be. It sounds like a good song. I've vaguely heard of it, but it's not my favorite one, no.
3: Okay. Try it again next week.
2: I mean, I do like some of the pieces with star-like themes, like the Moonlight Sonata, obviously.
3: So you wanted to talk about the convention first.
2: Yeah, I'll do some of that first.
3: Okay.
2: It was pretty good. As I said, there were a few, maybe only about 800 people, and usually there's almost twice as many. But it was the 100th annual. This was the Stellafane, which means Shrine to the Stars in Latin. That's a pretty good name. It was started in 1926 by Russell Porter, and he actually made one of the main telescopes there. He was a very interesting person. He was an engineer, an artist, an Arctic explorer, and he actually built and designed the observatory for the Mount Palomar 200-inch telescope out in San Diego. He designed that observatory for George Ellery Hale's telescope. And there's lots of things. You can do a special tour of his house. He built an underground telescope where you can go right from the house because a lot of snow in Vermont in the winter, obviously, and so on. So he was just kind of started by him. And they always have tons of great speakers. and a lot of hands-on workshops. You can learn a lot of things. We saw some. I haven't made a telescope myself, but we saw some of that. And there's always lots of great people. You know, you can reconnect with people you've seen before and lots of new people, too, that you meet just looking through the telescopes. The sun was very active. There were some really big prominences. I know there was one big one at 9 o'clock during the solar eclipse, and there were some above and below. Actually, one of the people showing us the sun said it was the biggest prominence he had ever seen. I had actually seen some bigger ones, but, you know, you just, there's not a competition as to what you've seen there. But one of the things, I did see a quasar once that was over a billion light years away a few years ago, not this time. But it's just a little faint point of light. But knowing what it is, and a quasar is like a proto-galaxy that has more energy than an entire galaxy, only covers a little bit of space. So it was pretty neat to see. And then we had telescopes up to 32 inches in size, which is
3: huge. These are homemade.
2: Well, most of them, most are homemade. I mean, they can buy a scope and bring it to. There were probably over 100 telescopes. Mm-hmm. But if you want to enter into competitions, you have to make it yourself.
3: Mm-hmm.
2: Yeah. I remember there was a immunology teacher who runs a research lab in Northeastern from Belgium. He made a real beautiful refractor that looks a little bit like an astrophysics, but he said it was even better. That's one of the best refractors. It takes over a year if you want to buy one. And he made one that's even better himself.
3: Oh, because they're made on demand.
2: Yeah.
3: It takes over a year.
2: Yeah, exactly. So they're worth like many thousands of dollars. So lots of workshops, and I'm just trying to see who the main speaker was. Ruskin Hartley. So he runs the International Dark Sky, Dark Sky International, you know, to help preserve the dark skies. So that's really important. So we don't want to just pass along the info we learned from the telescopes, but we want to pass along the dark sky itself, because that's kind of our inheritance. And it does affect humans and other animals and everything, you know, the night rhythms and all. It's not just for not to have so much light in the big cities, but it's actually, if you do it right, it's actually more efficient and less costly to put less energy in, to have the right type of lighting and the right colors, and to have them shielded, and a lot of practical things people can do to help preserve this.
3: Mm-hmm.
2: So one example was they put a member of maybe 10 years ago, they were going to put a new jail right there in Springfield, but the people there went to the town meetings and made sure that the lights were very efficient. So the jail went in, but it doesn't really disturb the light around that place, which is a, you know, almost like a sacred place at 1,300 feet high, where a lot of people can go that can never really experience skies that dark, and the jail did not ruin that. So, yeah, it's a great convention. I recommend everyone go there at some point. There's always good speakers. I met Clyde Tombaugh there, who discovered Pluto. I met John Dobson there, who has Dobsonian telescopes and some alternative views of the universe, which we'll talk about soon. And, of course, just lots of people. I met someone from my own high school in New Jersey, a retired science teacher now. All kinds of great people and things that you can experience there. Yeah.
3: Sounds like it was busy for you.
2: Oh, yeah. And you get to camp out under the stars for 2 nights. 2 years ago, before my accident, it was raining both nights, so that was awful. And, of course, I couldn't go last year, and last year was really good. They talked about the Sudbury Neutrino Observatory, a speaker from up in Canada, so I had to miss that one. But this year was good, and next year I'm not sure. They might have a speaker already planned. But, you know, I just want to make it aware for everyone that didn't go there. There's other star parties in Maine and places, too. But this is Vermont. It's less, probably only 3 hours from here to get to Springfield. It's Eastern Vermont is basically just by Claremont, New Hampshire, pretty much.
3: So the next thing you wanted to talk about, I think, was the universe.
2: Yes, right.
3: It's kind of a big subject.
2: Small topic like that. Yeah.
3: So there are a number of theories on how the universe came to be. The two primary ones that I'm aware of were steady state and the Big Bang.
2: Yep.
3: Those were argued about for 30-plus years. Accidental discovery of the cosmic microwave background radiation turned everything towards the Big Bang, because the Big Bang predicted that there would be this radiation, this background radiation, and steady state is more or less faded away. There are other ideas. We'll probably talk about those more next week.
2: Yeah.
3: So we're just going to get into the basic universe and the Big Bang for today. The whole thing, the whole universe, it's pretty difficult to comprehend. And one of the hardest parts of it for me is that basically there was nothing. There was a singularity, and from that singularity, we got everything.
2: Yeah.
3: There's been a lot of recent thinking about the singularity, and there are physicists now arguing that physics, today's known physics, can't accurately describe what happened at the moment.
2: We could only get within the Planck time, which is 10 to the minus 43 seconds. There's no way we can get any closer to that.
3: And 10 to the minus 43 is like a really, really, really small number.
2: Oh, yeah.
3: And so for anybody who's not quite sure what that means, if you think of a billionth of a second, that's nine zeros followed by a one.
2: Yeah.
3: Planck was 43. So that's 43 zeros followed by a
2: it's
3: 1.
2: It's like a billionth part of a billionth of a billionth of a billionth.
3: It's, you can't, it doesn't mean anything to me.
2: It gets so small. Well, often if you like blow an atom up to the size of the Earth, then it would be like the distance of the rest of the universe or something like that, at that kind of a scale. Yeah, it still doesn't help because you don't know how small an atom is. You know how big the Earth is.
3: Right.
2: But if you blow an atom up to that, how many trillions of times, and then it becomes like the Earth versus the entire known universe.
3: Yeah, it's just these numbers, whether they're the big numbers or the small numbers, are just
2: tough,
3: so hard to visualize what they really mean.
2: Yeah. So first, Edwin Hubble came up with all this in 1929. Actually, he's one of the last labs I do in my class every semester. So he actually proved that the universe was expanding. And the main thing even before that, which is interesting by itself, using redshift, he actually found there was another galaxy up there that we always thought was a nebula within our own galaxy. Because our galaxy used to be thought of as the entire universe. It's called an island universe. So anything fuzzy that we saw, obviously we thought it had to be part of our galaxy and had to be like a nebula. Well, he discovered that the Andromeda Galaxy is an entire separate galaxy. He had the distance a little bit wrong. He had about a million light years. It's actually about 2.5 million light years away. But just the fact that he saw that, then a lot of the other little fuzzy things were other separate galaxies. So like overnight, our conception and understanding of the universe went up by like thousands fold, you know, million fold overnight by seeing that these are separate galaxies very much like ours.
3: And this was also the time when Hubble was the person who came to understand redshift and that the universe is still expanding, and it's expanding faster and faster.
2: Well, yeah, but that was a whole new thing. That wasn't discovered till 1998. Like two teams, Saul Perlmutter and Robert Kirshner and Alex Filipenko, were involved in that. Then they got the Nobel Prize for that in 2011. So that was a whole new thing because they didn't set out to prove that. They just wanted to get like a survey of everything in the universe and see how the forces would balance. And then they discovered, based on Type 1A supernovae in distant galaxies, these we know they always explode at the same mass so that we can figure out the distance from them. They turned out to be much fainter than expected, all other things being taken into account. And the only way to account that is that the universe is actually expanding faster and faster. So that was a huge thing. Hubble only saw it was expanding using redshift, you know, the Doppler shift. That's pretty easy to do. Even though Einstein, the neat thing I always mention in my class, Einstein saw this on paper years before Hubble actually proved it through the telescope. He saw the universe as expanding. He actually put a fudge factor in because he couldn't even comprehend everything, obviously, we thought, you know, just had to be there. And then other very smart scientists and physicists figured out, well, if you take that factor out, it actually is expanding. So he knew that, but he himself didn't believe it. But then Hubble proved it in 1929.
3: Yeah, so Einstein came up with this constant for the equations and I believe he has said it was one of the things he's regretted doing.
2: Well, yeah, right, of course. I mean, just to see how ingrained it was, just like we used to think the Earth was the center of the universe in the solar system, we used to think, obviously, that space and time would be static, and they're anything but static. They're very flexible, and they're changing and expanding and all these other neat things. Yeah.
3: So when we start thinking about the Big Bang, it's quite incredible how fast, how quickly some of these initial events occurred, and we start getting down into those negative exponents of, you know, negative 32 and things like that. The the initial expansion was took place at 10 to the 35 seconds, possibly longer, and the universe was doubling in size in every 10 to the 37 seconds during that. Yeah. That very, very tiny time,
2: yeah,
3: it was doubling over and over and over and over.
2: Yeah, and that's actually, that was the space itself. It would, this happened way faster than the speed of light, but the space can expand way faster than the speed of, so actually, it actually expanded to about the size of a grapefruit. So you can actually kind of picture this yourself. It wasn't some huge thing, you know, the size of a galaxy. So that was called the inflation theory. Alan Guth from Harvard came up with that. And that would explain a lot of the things, why it's still kind of isotropic, why things even hang together at all. If it weren't for inflation, nothing would really work out right.
3: Right. Because the Big Bang started having holes in it in the 70s, this idea of cosmic inflation was developed. And there's evidence for it. It's not just, it's not like Einstein's constant. There's reasons to think this did occur. It's still very hard to wrap my mind around the whole
2: thing.
3: Something
2: to be that small expanding faster than the speed of light up to that size. I mean, again, it was 10 to the minus some seconds.
3: Yeah.
2: Yeah, but that would then make sense based on what we see now.
3: Yeah. So first subatomic particles formed 1/1,000,000th of a second after the Big Bang. 3 minutes later, atomic nuclei formed, and these would become hydrogen and helium atoms. Then it's 380,000 years to the next big event, and that's the first light, and full atoms begin to appear.
2: Yeah, that's an important number there, because that's when the universe became transparent. That's a way more interesting way. It was just a hot plasma before, but it took 380,000 years for atoms to form so that the photons and the light from the original Big Bang could even get out, and then the whole universe became transparent. So that's a really neat way to look at that important milestone, 380,000 years. Yep.
3: 200 million years, the first stars came into being.
2: Yep.
3: At 400 million years, galaxies and dark matter formed. 10 billion years, dark energy came into being, and the universe expansion began to speed up with that. And the universe, now, when we're looking at the universe, we're looking back through 13.8 billion years of time.
2: Right, yeah. It happened in time and not in space, because often people ask me to point to the center of the universe. When I do a star party, I just did a show at the Nonantum in Kennebunkport on Wednesday night, and I always point to the center of the galaxy. That's easy to point to. It was right actually near where the moon was in Scorpius, but you can't point to the center of the universe because that's not in space. That's an event that happened in time, which is a whole other interesting way to look at that.
3: And kind of hard to comprehend.
2: Yeah, well, you need a fourth dimensional sense of things because we live on the fringe of like a fourth dimensional universe anyway. So that's why it's an event that happened in time and not space.
3: If you're interested in seeing a diagram that illustrates this timeline of the universe, if you go to WMPG.org and go to the show page, there's a diagram posted there. It's a simplified diagram. They can become very complicated, but this one should be easy to look at and make sense to pretty much everybody.
2: Yeah, right. Like a cone-shaped thing with slices for the different events that Jeff just talked about.
3: Yep.
2: Yeah.
3: Do you have anything else you want to add to the Big Bang or to what we're seeing out there?
2: A couple interesting. So based on the speed of light being a limit, it's more like a horizon. The known universe, and I would call it known or measurable or observable, is about 100 billion light years across. It's 93 billion. But if you round it to 100, that's pretty good. So that's big. And it's only 13.8 billion years old. So you think, you know, why is that so different? It's like going up the down elevator. It's expanding, and then that light comes back to you. So in about, I forget the time, like in a few million years, the universe will be like twice as big, because as that light will be able to cut back, we can see more and more of it. You know, like maybe it's more like going higher above the Earth. Like if you're on the surface, you can maybe see 15 miles. If you get where the space shuttle, the ISS orbits, you can see almost 3,000 miles of the Earth. Mm-hmm. And if you're up at geostationary, the satellites at 22,000 miles, you can see the entire half of the Earth, and then it gets smaller. Mm-hmm. So the higher up you get, the more of it you can see. Mm-hmm. And if the speed of light weren't limited, you could see the entire universe, but it just kind of, it's the speed limit of the universe. Actually, another interesting thing about the speed of light is really a conversion factor between space and time and causality. It's not really a speed at all, per se. The speed is dependent on the nature of the vacuum of this particular universe, but it's really a conversion factor. So that's a whole new interesting way to look at the speed of light. Yeah.
3: You said this particular universe?
2: Yeah, exactly.
3: So,
2: well, obviously, I believe
3: we
2: in
3: don't really want to get into it today, but you're talking about multiverse theories?
2: We'll get into that. That explains a lot of things about this universe, like how you can get something from nothing and all that, but then it opens a whole new series of additional things beyond that. But definitely, yeah. I think more and more, probably half all the astronomers and scientists pretty much believe in some kind of a multiverse. Mm. Lots of books have been written about it, I highly recommend, and so on.
3: Is there one that sticks in your head as a good explanation?
2: Well, let me see. I know Max Tegmark from MIT, he wrote a book called The Mathematical Universe. I recommend that. And he actually doesn't just believe in a multiverse. He named seven different types of multiverses. My favorite is the holographic one. There's the quilted one, the parallel universe one. In some sense, just for the double slit experiment, you know, in quantum mechanics, for that to even make sense, we talked about it a few weeks ago, you almost need a multiverse for that to even happen, because it's beyond any of the dimensions that we have in our own universe. I mean, for me, it's a proof. For others, that may not be a proof.
3: Yeah.
2: But yeah.
3: And next week we'll talk more about that.
2: Yeah. Yeah.
3: Okay.
2: Definitely. There's some great new books out about it and so on. So we'll talk more about that.
3: So I have a couple of older books that sort of fit the today's show.
2: Yeah, the more the scientific, more proven kind of part. Yeah, go ahead. What are some?
3: Well, so the first one is Douglas Adams, The Hitchhiker's Guide to the Galaxy.
2: Yeah, that's very humorous too.
3: It is. It's very humorous. Douglas Adams is actually very conservation minded, and he's got a lot of interesting things to say in a very humorous way.
2: Yeah, like thanks for all the fish when they leave the Earth and all that.
3: So, one of the things that I always remember from his book is. Mm-hmm. What is the answer to life, the universe, and everything?
2: Yeah, right. Yeah, I would use that
3: and
2: too.
3: It's 42.
2: Yep.
3: This was the answer from a supercomputer built by pan-dimensional beings.
2: Mm-hmm.
3: This computer churned away for 7.5 million years.
2: Okay, yeah.
3: And the answer was 42.
2: Yeah.
3: Which the lesson you learn from that is you got to ask the right question.
2: Mm-hmm. Yeah.
3: So they build a new computer, a new supercomputer, Earth, and Earth was asked to give what is the ultimate question, which is probably still not the right question to ask, and its program was set to run for 10 million years, and 5 minutes before it was ready to spit out the answer, Earth was destroyed.
2: Oh, okay. So we never got the answer. Yeah, I forgot that part. I knew 42, but I didn't know the other stuff. Because now it kind of, because that number is not just a random number. Do you remember? It does have a lot of meaning. Do you know what it is before I tell you?
3: Well, Adams has used it in many different places.
2: Yeah, but it's very specific. Okay, so the wavelength of hydrogen is 21 centimeters. So this is a multiple 2 times the wavelength of hydrogen, and most of the universe and most of every star is made of hydrogen. So that's where you got the 42 from.
3: I think there are a lot of stories about where 42 came from. I'm not sure I've heard that one before.
2: Yeah, well, I haven't heard some of the other ones.
3: So there's lots of possibilities.
2: Mm-hmm.
3: Not sure why 42 works out in so many different ways, but it seems to.
2: Yeah. So now, of course, to figure out that calculation, now we can use quantum computers that can do something in minutes that old classical computers would take the age of the whole universe to solve. Because right now they're really only good for like cryptography and stuff.
3: Right.
2: But eventually they could solve weather problems and some of the latest math problems and all kinds of things.
3: Well, I don't think Douglas Adams was aware of quantum computers.
2: No, right. Or if they were even started at all, that they would, could actually do something, you know, like the whole Earth.
3: And it wouldn't fit his story.
2: Yeah, right. Yeah, that's true. Yeah.
3: The second book that I think a lot of people would appreciate, it makes you think about time in a different way. It's written by a physicist, Robert L. Forward, and the book is all hard science. It's a novel, but it's a it is a story about beings on a neutron star and how time is different in one place versus another.
2: What's the name of that book?
3: The Dragon's Egg.
2: The Dragon's Egg.
3: Dragon's Egg.
2: I'd heard of it, but I haven't read that one.
3: It's a really good story, and you will think of time differently afterward.
2: Yeah. So they are they on a planet around the neutron star? Because you can't live on a neutron star surface.
3: These beings called Chela live on the surface of the neutron star.
2: Oh, really? Okay. Yeah.
3: Well, and the neutron star is spinning at an extremely high rate of speed, so their day is
2: pretty short. Like a few seconds.
3: Yeah.
2: A few seconds long. Yeah, so a neutron star, that's when a massive star explodes, ends its life, and shrinks down to about the size of a city. So only about 10 or 20 miles across.
3: Yeah, this is pretty small. I think 20 miles is probably about right.
2: Yep.
3: But it's the science in it is very interesting, and it's a good story.
2: Yeah, and of course your gravity would be very strong then, and so on. It'd be almost like you were pretty close to a black hole, because another way to generate a lot of energy are neutron star mergers, you know, like black hole mergers. You get the gravitational waves that we can then measure and so on. A lot of elements are created that way too, platinum and gold. They're not just created when a supernova explodes, but they're created when neutron stars that got close enough in space actually merge and then develop much higher temperatures, so a lot of those elements can be formed. And we also caught, I think the first neutron star merger ever was right around 2017, because I was out in Idaho watching the total solar eclipse, and they had found the gravitational waves from a neutron star merger. 2015 was the first black hole merger for the first gravitational wave ever. We found about 300 of these events since then. And we're building better and hooking up more gravitational wave observatories to focus in on more of these events in different wavelengths. One probably happens every second, but we only picked up like 300 in the last 10 years or something. Yeah.
3: Is that because we didn't have the technology to observe them?
2: Oh, no, they're different wavelengths, almost just like light. Like, you know, a radio telescope, very long wavelength. If you build a gamma ray telescope, you have to be above the atmosphere. So the same, the LIGO, laser interferometer gravitational wave observatories, they only pick up certain wavelengths of these gravitational waves. They're going to build one in space in about 10 years called LISA. It'll pick up longer wavelength. Ideally, we could pick one up from the Big Bang itself, since we're talking about the Big Bang today. That would be very long. It's like a B-flat, like thousands of octaves below the audible range. They think that was the original note sound of the Big Bangs. That's kind of neat too. It's called multi-messenger astronomy. When you add pictures and sound and some other things to that, they have also audibilized a lot of the pictures of the James Webb. They run a scanner across it and give you what the sound and the frequencies might be like from that image, like the cosmic cliff image or the deep field images and so on. So that's a much more interesting way to see some of this.
3: Are those sounds from the source that's being looked at?
2: I think so, because obviously there's no sound in space because you need a medium. Light doesn't need a medium. There's no ether needed. The medium basically is a vacuum, so in some sense it really does kind of have a medium, but it doesn't need one in space. So, the sound, it just, that would be... that's from that source, like either the Big Bang itself or all the other sounds we pick up. Everything actually has a frequency. The computer here, this phone, a bridge, the table, a person, everyone has a set frequency that you can kind of, you know, actually you could destroy it if you have the right frequency going through it. I think that's what they did at some of the embassies when they had the ambassadors were getting, you know, weird things at embassies. They were sending some kind of microwave sounds through there and stuff. So there's a whole different ways you can use that. Yeah, okay, well, thanks.
3: More on the universe next week.
2: Yeah, okay, great, yep. Thanks, Jeff. This is Bernie Rhyme, and this was Scientifically Speaking. Over to you, Helen.
1: right, everybody. Thanks for listening to Scientifically Speaking. Stay tuned for Democracy Now! Coming up on WMPG Gorham, Portland.

All right, welcome to Signal Boost with me, Stephen. Expect some classical showcase alongside some operatic performances and some concrete pieces that might question your will to live. First up will be the Four Seasons of Buenos Aires with violins from Soojin Han, in assistance from Ofer Falk and the English Chamber Orchestra. This is WMPG.

All right, that was a Nocturne in D major performed by Dalia Stasiska and the BBC Symphony Orchestra. And before that, it was the Fourth Season of Buenos Aires, arranged for violin and string orchestra by Leonid Desnetnikov from the album Piazzolla, The Fourth Season of Buenos Aires, Verano Porteño, by performed by Sujin Han and the English Chamber Orchestra. Up next, we got a performance from Maki Namikawa, performing a Philip Glass piece, Étude numéro 11.

That was Etude numéro 11, performed by Maki Namikawa, a Philip Glass piece. Our next two songs come from the Portland Symphony Orchestra, plus another one performed by Maria Callas. This is WMPG.

0: That was the legend that is Maria Callas performing Je veux vivre by the play Romeo and Juliet, or if you're much familiar, Romeo and Juliet. Before that, it was Mascaras de Cuatro, La Pasión Según Marcos, performed by Inez Durovici, Eckhart Prue, and the Portland Symphony Orchestra. This Portland, to be exact. And I got even more music on the way soon, or after the intermission.
1: Hey, this is DJ Chet from Wax Poetic. 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A live broadcast from 5 to 7 at Orange Bike Brewing in Portland, Maine. 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

currently in our area is 77 degrees, or if to be more exact, 77 degrees under mostly cloudy skies. Today is partly sunny, a high in the upper 70s, north winds around 10 miles per hour, becoming east this afternoon. Tonight, mostly clear in the evening, then becoming partly cloudy, lows in the mid-50s, high in variable winds. Saturday will be cloudy, a slight chance of showers in the morning, then a chance of showers in the afternoon. High in the lower 70s, northeast winds around 10 miles per hour, with gusts up to 20 miles per hour. Chance of rain, 40%. Saturday night will be showers likely, patchy fog in the evening, areas of fog after midnight, lows in the upper 50s. Northeast winds around 10 miles per hour with gusts up to 20 miles per hour in the evening, becoming light and variable. Chance of rain, 70%. On Sunday will be mostly cloudy, areas of fog in the morning, showers likely, mainly in the morning, humid with highs in the mid-70s, light and variable winds, becoming southeast around 10 miles per hour in the afternoon. Chance of rain, 70%. On Sunday night will be mostly cloudy with a chance of showers, lows in the lower 60s, chance of rain, 40%. On Monday will be partly sunny, highs in the upper 70s, Monday night mostly clear, lows in the mid-50s. Tuesday will be mostly sunny, highs in the upper 70s, and Tuesday night will be mostly clear, lows in the mid-50s. On Wednesday will be mostly sunny, highs in the upper 70s. On Wednesday night will be mostly clear in the evening, then partly cloudy, lows in the upper 50s. And finally on Thursday, partly sunny, a chance of showers in the afternoon, highs in the upper 70s, chance of rain, 30%. And that has been the weather segment. Up next, Pagliacci.

That was Pagliacci, Uno, Vampognari, Don Din Don, performed by James McCracken, Lamberto Gardelli, Coro dei Ragazzi, del... Well, I think that's it. Well, now here's the next remaining hour comes from something much more concrete, be it ballet, sound effect, and tape overdubs. First up, Le Cycle du Printemps, The Rite of Spring.

0: and it apparently cut off. Well, that was the Rite of Spring, Igor Stravinsky's famous ballet. Next up will be Pierrot Lunaire, a Schubert piece performed by Christine Schaefer, Pierre Boulez, and the Ensemble Intercontemporain.
1: Den Wein, den man mit Augen trinkt.

0: bottle of claret for you, if I'd realised. 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I'm sorry. Will you forgive me?
1: Yes.
0: Cheeky bitch.
2: Number nine.

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Uptick time. Your five is giving a deadly idea.

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1: Nine. Number nine. Number nine. Number...
2: Who was that?

0: I told you, they are standing still.
1: Colonel Faye, telegram.
0: And before I forget, just remember this, my friend.
2: Number nine. Number nine.

0: 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I am not in the mood for wearing.
1: Jack!

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1: Financial imbalance.
2: The Watusi. The Twist.
1: Eldorado.
2: Take this, brother. May it serve you well.
3: Maybe even then it screwed Jack some of his strain. Difficulty paid. But if I push, they'll forgive them because they're not like being naked.

imagine that because it's nearly us. If we took a minute just, if you become naked,

And that was the palette cleanser called The Carnival of the Animals, the finale, from Camille Saint-Saëns, performed by the Chicago Symphony Orchestra. Before that, it was the Analogues performing a Beatles a deep cut, Revolution No. 9, a sound collage, performed live in Liverpool. And before that, Arnold Schoenberg, piece, Pierrot Lunaire, Opus 21, from 1912, Part 1. All right, DJ Watts is in the house very soon, so stay tuned for As It Sound coming up next. And also tune into Mindfuzz after As It Sound at 3:30 with New York Mike. In the meantime, this has been the curator, Stephen Ibendesi. DRB will be back next week for more classical music and modern composers. And I would like to close it out with something performed by Julie Andrews, who recently would quit the live action movies and focus mostly on the voiceovers. And in my opinion, she deserves it. I mean, over 60 years. She deserved the rest. So here's Prelude from the Sound of Music soundtrack.

You're tuned into 90.9 FM. It's WMPG Gorham, Portland. I'm DJ Watts, and from now until 3:30, this is exactly as it sounds. What do I have for you today? Well, I'm still on that Balthazar kick, so I have a few from them. I also had a friend remind me of the band Metric this week, so I'll be throwing in a few of their tracks. Shout out to Peter. Oh, and I have an artist that I discovered the other day. The name's Tether. And from what I can tell, for all intents and purposes, they're fairly undiscovered. I also have Baxter Dury, Low-Cut Connie. It's a stacked show. But up first is The Builders and The Butchers. It's going to be a live recording of their song, Bottom of the Lake. It's live because that's all I could get my hands on. I normally shy away from airing live recordings, but I think this one does it justice. So here it is, Bottom of the Lake on WMPG.

That was the Belgian electropop duo Arsenal with a track from their debut album, Owebo Soul. That track was called Lange, released 2003. Prior to that was The Magic from Joan as Policewoman. That was off of her 2011 The Deep Field album. We had Wire from Balthazar off of Applause, released 2010. We also had The Buttertones with A Tear for Rosie. I believe that was 2017, and I know it was off of Grave Digging. Then we started off the show with a track from The Builders and the Butchers. It was a live recording of their song Bottom of the Lake that came out. They put out a live album, I think it was 2010, called Where the Roots All Go. Pretty solid album. But I have for you next, I was mentioning that artist Tether that I came across the other day, and apparently I'm late to the game. They started releasing music back in 21, but like I said, I at least haven't heard much about them. There wasn't a whole lot to be found other than a pretty substantial amount of work they put out. But this next one, she released it in, I believe it was last year, but it sounds like it's straight out of 90s trip hop. It's called With You. See what you think.

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Whether it's right there at 90.9 on your FM dial, perhaps you're catching the stream at WMPG.org, or maybe you're within our handy little app we have. It's found in just about, if not all, app stores that are out there. 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All right. First to last, you heard Tether with You. That was 2025 release on an album of the same name, which I believe was her first full-length album. I think she was putting out some pretty beefy EPs, but I think that was a first official album from her. Following that was Blues for Roseanne from Balthazar. That was off of that 2010 Applause album. I think just about everyone I'm playing from them today is off of that album, and I don't think I've touched it yet until today. So hoping that's a little fresh. We also had The Beatles with I Want You, obviously, 1969 Abbey Road. We had Metric with On a Slow Night. That was 2003. They put out Old World Underground, Where Are You Now? And then you just heard Absinthe Minded with My Heroics Part 1, which they put out in 2005 on their album New Day. Coming up next, I have for you a track from Low Cut Connie. It's called Rio. They put this out in 2012 on their album Get Out the Lotion. And if you haven't had a chance to gander at their album covers, I would highly suggest it. It really gives a glimpse into who they are as artists, and perhaps a little too far into their mind. But anyways, this is Rio. We're about halfway through As It Sounds. New York Mike's coming up at 3:30 with Mind Fuzz. But we got quite a bit more tunes for you. Here's the next one.

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That was Brie Larson, yes, the actor, alongside Metric with Black Sheep. And that may have sounded a bit familiar because it was off of the Scott Pilgrim vs. the World soundtrack, that movie that came out, I think it was 2010. And I, to be honest, I did not know how, I guess, stacked that album, the soundtrack is. It literally has T-Rex, Beck, the Rolling Stones. It's kind of ridiculous. But yeah, that was off of that. Prior to that was another one from Metric called Glass Ceiling. That was on their Live It Out album, 2008. We also had The Architect, came out 2008 on, gosh, I never know, the record Vantage Point. And then we had Low Cut Connie starting that last set off with Rio. That was off of their 2012 Get Out the Lotion album. Up next, I have one from Baxter Dury. He always seems to find me. The weird man. But this next one is off his 2011 Happy Soup album. It's called Isabelle.

In order of recency, that was Steaming Satellites with Notice. That was off their Slipstream EP they put out in 2013. We had Baxter Dury with Cocaine Man, 2005 Floor Show. I think he might have, that might have been a single he put out around that release, but I'm not quite sure. We then had Eels with the track off their 2009 Hombre Lobo, That Look You Give That Guy. And then we had another one from Baxter Dury called Isabel. That was 2011 off his record Happy Soup. I'm DJ Watts, and this has been As It Sounds. Coming up next is New York Mike with Mind Fuzz. We then have Freaky Fridays, and boy, is it a pretty fine Friday to get freaky. We're over at Orange Bike for the next two Fridays. Tonight is Chet and Michelle Arcand, and then closing it out is DJ Comrade along with Tess and Lily. And then we're headed to the PMA, which I'm quite excited about. We have, starting on the 4th, we have Northern Soul Night with Kenny Mack and Anella. We then have 2H1 and Celandine. We have DJ John and Teal Child. We also have DJ NoCal and Mismatch. It's going to be pretty cool. You better be there. But if not, we also stream it right here at 90.9 FM. It is from 5 to 7. So you may have caught it, heard us out in the wild, but maybe you want to come say hi, see what it's all about. We're always looking for new faces, old faces. We love to hear and see those we play for. And why wouldn't you want to come chat with a DJ? It's mostly DJs who have a show here, but there's some subs. So if you don't often catch someone you like, there's a chance they may be DJing. And not only can you hear them, you can see them, you can talk to them. It's pretty great. I do have one more track for you. It is from Balthazar. I can't promise it's the last, but it is for today. This is off of their 2010 Applause album. It's called Morning. I'll be back next week, every Friday, 2 to 3:30. As I said, this has been As It Sounds. Here is Morning from Balthazar. Stay tuned for Mind Fuzz.

0: Hey, this is DJ Chet from Wax Poetic. Join me and Michelle from Rock Lobster this Friday at Orange Bike Brewing for Freaky Fridays. A live broadcast from 5 to 7 at Orange Bike Brewing in Portland, Maine. Look forward to seeing you there.
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Well, good afternoon. Yes, it's I, New York Mike, here on WMPG Radio from the University of Southern Maine, here in Portland, Maine. And yeah, it's time for Mind Fuzz, Friday, 3:30 to 5 p.m. And yeah, thanks for tuning in. And thanks to DJ Watts for a good show. So, yeah, today's show kind of cover a bunch of different bases here. As is the common thing to do on Mind Fuzz. I want to remind you of our website, wmpg.org, where you can get the live stream of the radio broadcast. You can get archives of shows, and you can also find the Spinatron set list, where you'll also find the chat room, which I have opened up. So chat with me there, or give me a call in the studio, 207-780-4909. 780-4909 is the number. Someone's calling me already, but I'm talking. All right. I'm going to get going here with music. Oh, wait, I got a couple things I got to do. Well, one thing I got to do. Creative Portland invites the community to explore Third Wednesdays, a new monthly self-guided art walk in the heart of downtown Portland's Arts District, from 4 to 7 p.m. on the third Wednesday of each month. 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The next third Wednesday is October 19th. Oh, we just missed it. Well, we'll have to wait till September. Anyway, a couple of noteworthy passings this week. Well, one was actually happened like a month and a half ago, and I just found out about it. And that is the passing of Dave Greenslade. Dave Greenslade, keyboard player, was a member of the progressive rock band Coliseum in the late 60s and early 70s, and then had his own band, Greenslade, through the 70s. And he passed away. He was 83. He did some, disappeared for a little while in the 80s. And then he came back. There was, in the mid 90s, there was a reunion of Coliseum. And then he went, touring with them through the early 2010s. So, yeah. And so I'll get to stuff from Coliseum and Greenslade, but I'm going to start off with the passing of Frank Beard of ZZ Top. Start off with something from ZZ Top. Frank Beard, very good drummer, played with ZZ Top, you know, those three people together. Frank Beard, the man without a beard, although he never had the long beard, but he did have a beard at times through his time in ZZ Top, but it wasn't the long beard. Anyway, this is from their first album, Tres Hombres, going back to 1973, which is probably my favorite album of theirs, and this is Master of Sparks here on WMPG.

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0: We play punk music and anything adjacent. 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
0: That's The Worm, Saturday nights from 11 to 1.
2: The Worm. I live right. Worm.

All right, just out today, that was The Tragically Hip. Live, July 22nd to August 20th, 2016, which was their farewell tour. And their final show was 10 years ago yesterday. That was Gus the Polar Bear from Central Park. That's right, The Tragically Hip. The beloved Canadian band. Let's see, before that we heard Thomas Greenwood and the Talismans, a band from Italy, despite having a name like that, and that was All the Lines from their 2024 album, Atesh. Ahead of that, we heard the Claypool Lennon Delirium from their album released earlier this year, The Great Parrot Ox and the Golden Egg of Empathy. That was Through the Horizon. Let's see. Ahead of that, then we had our tribute to Dave Greenslade. We heard Coliseum. He was in that band. And The Machine Demands a Sacrifice. And that comes from the Valentine Suite album, released in 1969. And before that, his own band, Greenslade, self-titled album from 1973. That was an English Western. That was the instrumental. And we started that off in memory of Frank Beard of ZZ Top with Master of Sparks from their debut album, Tres Hombres. Here on WMPG, Gorham, Portland. 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
1: 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And I think we're coming up on the third Thursday. All right. So, more music. I think I did everything I need to do. Gonna start off this set with the band. I played them before. Kind of a mini supergroup, if you will. The band Primitive Ring out of Southern California. I'm gonna play a track from them, and then a track from Charles Moodheart, who is a member, and a track from Hoover 3, because the Hoover brothers are also a members of the band. And then I got something new from Rickshaw Billy. Anyway, let's start off with this track. Heads Will Roll from Primitive Ring here on WMPG.

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I sing with modulation, frequently there, my voice call out. An old evening singer I bring to light, dwelling in the city. The entertainer's soul claims to people many greetings with my speaking.

0: Oh, the birds in the background. That track is new from a band that released their first album just recently. Fire in Her Eyes. They are from the UK. And that was a track called Hear the Nightingale Cry. And the album is called Look Into the Sky. Kind of a 60s little mix of, like, you know, Renaissance or... what's the other band there? I forget the name now. But anyway, and psychedelic, but pretty interesting. Then we heard, before that, we heard Hunks and His Punks and a track called Alone in Hollywood on Acid, which is kind of a good name for a track, I think. Hunks and His Punks was actually Seth Bogart and Shannon Shaw of Shannon and the Clams, as they got together to try to do like a punk girl group kind of thing. Before that, we heard Saturna, or Saturna. I don't know which is the right way to say it. But they were covering Jethro Tull's Hymn 43 as part of the Aqualung Redux album from Magnetic Eye Records. And Magnetic Eye has done a bunch of those reduxes on different albums, so check them out. Before that, something new from Rickshaw Billy's Burger Patrol, and that was Cash Grab, a recently released single. They are out of Austin, Texas. Hoover 3 before that, with also a new single, Where Do We Go? And before that, Charles Muthart and Clock Rats from his 2024 Black Holes Don't Choke album. And then the band that Hoover 3 and Charles Muthart are in together now, Primitive Ring, with Heads Will Roll from their latest album. All right, I'm New York Mike. The show is Mind Fuzz here on WMPG. I'm here every Friday from 3:30 to 5. I do want to mention Freaky Fridays at the top of the hour, coming up on the air here, or you can go down to Orange Bike Brewing in Bayside and come hang out. Hang out with the MPG DJs and the fans and everything else. We got DJ Chet, I know, and, oh, Michelle Arcand of Rock Lobster fame. So stop by and check that out. I will be going there as always. Then we got one more Friday at Orange Bike, which is next week, which is DJ Comrade and Tess and Lily. And then we're headed to PMA, the Portland Museum of Art, for the month of September. So check that out. All right, the Portland Theater Festival wraps up its summer season with An Enemy of the People by Henrik Ibsen in a powerful new adaptation by Amy Herzog. Running August 20th through September 6th, this gripping drama follows a respected doctor who uncovers a truth that could change his entire town. But when doing the right thing comes at a personal cost, public opinion turns, alliances crumble, and one question remains. What happens when telling the truth makes you the enemy? Fresh from a sold-out Broadway run, this urgent and thought-provoking production feels more relevant than ever. For tickets and more information, visit portlandtheaterfestival.org. That's portlandtheaterfestival.org, and that's theater with an R-E-T-R-E at the end. Also, the Crooked River Gathering is happening September 3rd through 6th, 2026 in Hiram, Maine, just 45 minutes from Portland. It's a four-day celebration of bluegrass and old-time music, homesteading, craft, and community. 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And I got one more thing for you here.
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0: All right, that's Get Hot or Go Home with Matt tomorrow at 3 o'clock. So check that out. Let's see. What else? Oh, I want to mention, too, after Freaky Fridays, you got the Friday night lineup, Foot on the Rock, and I forget the name of the other show. Well, anyway, stay tuned. I'll tell you more later. Going to start this next set off with a track from a band called The Forgiven, with four spelled F-O-U-R. This comes from the mid-80s. It comes from an album called Sounds From Now, which, you know, is not now, but it kind of has, like, garage rock from the 80s. It's on Dionysus Records. Mostly it seems like it's from the Western U.S., although there are some German bands in there. Anyway... this band is from Tucson, Arizona. The Forgiven, here on WMPG.

All right, New York Mike back here with you on WMPG. Mind Fuzz winding down for the day. Freaky Fridays coming up next at the top of the hour. Yeah. But anyway, what did we play? Well, we just heard something new from the New York City band Wild Pink. They have a new album out called Still Coming Down, and that was Box Store. And ahead of that, something from Kiwi Jr. I think this might be the third or fourth week in a row I played something from that album, so maybe I'll take a break next week. The band from Toronto currently, but originally from Charlottetown in Prince Edward Island. That was Painting After Painting, and that new album is called Blowing Up. Before that, another Canadian based, originally actually based band. Rick White and Julie Doron. They were part of the band Eric's Trip back in the 80s. If you remember them, I'm impressed. But they have a new album out called Together, and they have gotten back together and recorded a new album. And that track was Would You Explain? They originally started it with Eric Stripped in Moncton in New Brunswick. And now they're currently based in Seattle. So that was a big trip. Ahead of that, we have something new from the band The Odyssey Cult. Out of Eureka, California. Their new album, Volume 3, that was The Yeti's Eyes. We heard two songs from that 1987 Songs of Now album from Dionysus Records. We heard The Chud and Rumble at the Lovin'. And before that, we heard The Forgiven and Heads Up. I didn't intend to play The Chud, but The Forgiven I did. They came from Tucson, Arizona. And that brings us back to the start of the set. Again, thanks for tuning in. I will be back next week for another edition of Mind Fuzz. And I'm heading over to Freaky Fridays now. I also want to mention, don't forget, I'm doing Tuesday afternoons on Studio 51. So I'll be back there this Tuesday afternoon for another, I don't know what I'm going to do this weekend. One of these weeks I'm going to do a fish show, but I don't think it's going to be this week. Anyway, so you can get that from our WMPG.org website and just click on the Listen and Studio 51, and you can hear that. That's strictly an online thing. And yeah, so that's Tuesday, and I'm gonna be out of here now. I'm gonna leave you with something from a Mexican band from Mexico City, but they are composed of Puerto Rican and Dominican Republic natives, I guess. And they're called Carrots and Rabbits, or Rabbits and Carrots. And this is a cover of a song you'll know.

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You're chilling out today with WMPG, your community people-powered radio station, right here at the bar. 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You can come talk to them about what they're doing. Or if you're listening back home, wherever it is that you are, you just have to go to foodforallservices.org. Also here in the house at Orange Bike, we've got Project Home Maine. And they're hanging out in the front corner right when you walk in the bar. And they're helping people from evictions across Maine. So great people to talk to. 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And if you're feeling generous, you could come over here. 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Even if it's your car, we'll take it. We're not shy. We'll take it all. We always will find good use for anything that you have to donate for us. So great to be here with everybody who's here live with us at Orange Bike and at home. I'm Michelle Arcand. I do a little show called Rock Lobster. I'm on Sunday morning, 10 a.m. I'll be there this Sunday. I'm not there every Sunday, though, but this Sunday I will be there. I share the show with two other phenomenal women, Leah and M.A., but you got me this Sunday. I'm giving you a little taste of what it is that I love and do here at WMPG. Aside from my love affair with this amazing station that gives opportunity for everyone to get involved with music, community, all the good things in life. You could learn so many things. If you're a teen, you can get involved with some teen programming that we have. So many opportunities to stay involved. We're going to keep the music flowing, though, today. And, you know, we're going to keep it chill. I'm going to go into my little reggae set just because it's fun to bust out a little reggae tunes now and then. This one, of course, is No More War. It's by Burning Spear. All right, welcome, everyone.

0: and Tom and the whole crew, so thank you for that.
1: Yeah.
0: To be able to describe Food for All Services in just as simple as I can, you know, we focus on the immigrant community and the low-income community, just being able to give them food with dignity. Yeah. I think that's the most important thing, especially with what's going on in Maine with the ICE situation. Just being able to serve our community with food, that's the main goal. That's what we do.
1: And you cover all of Southern Maine?
0: Yeah, so we go from Skowhegan to Kennebunk.
1: Oh, wow.
0: So, yeah, so, and that's like, you know, we want to say Food for All Services did that, but without the volunteers, we wouldn't be able to do that because volunteers, they want to do that. They want to be able to go to Cumberland, Androscoggin, York. So we cover all of them, and we deliver over like 500-600 food a week.
1: Oh, wow.
0: Yep. So
1: if somebody that's listening needs help or needs support from you, how would they go about getting in touch with you?
0: So, yeah, if you email us at foodforallservices@gmail.com, and just ask us for food, and if you text us and ask us for a number, we do have a number on our website. If you call that and just say, hey, we need food, we are able to send it to you, and it's very low. Like, we don't need your ID, we don't need anything. If you just send your address, because, you know, it is very scarce city in Maine right now. So as simply as just asking for food, that's what we can do. We just try to provide for our community.
1: Well, thank you for all you do. And, you know, I said you're a familiar face. We know you from University of Southern Maine. We're based right there, that little white house in the corner. Oh, and I used to see you a lot. I don't see you as much, but maybe that's because it's summer and you've been away. But tell me a little bit about what you do at USM.
0: Yeah, so at USM, I work there at Recovery Oriented Campus Center, and mainly focusing on mental health and recovery for the USM community. Mm-hmm. And I see Chris Carson all the time.
1: Shout out Chris. Hi, Chris.
0: Doing the work with WMPG all the time. Mm-hmm. So he's always there for Valentine's Day. He's always there doing something with music. So it's great. And shout out to Jessica, too, for having that space and continuing it, to be able to, you know, grow it out. So it's big.
1: Yeah. Well, thank you for joining us, Abadom, and foodforallservices.org if you want to find out more. You're also here if you're listening and you're coming down. You're going to be here for a little bit.
0: Yeah.
1: And you're taking off, right?
0: Yep. Yeah, we'll be here for a little bit more, but I just want to make sure that we close out properly, you know. Just making sure that you could follow us on Instagram at Food for All Services, and then the website foodforallservices.org. But to just, again, like, the support, if you're listening, it's simple. You know, it takes us 7,000 a day to be able to just maintain this whole space. But and if you can't provide money, just come volunteer with us. You know, that's as simple as that. You know, whatever you can do, whether you can volunteer, whether you can give. We're just graciously appreciated for anything you can do.
1: And another quick question before you go. So Food for All, you know, if you want to make a donation, is it cash you want, hard cash, or is it food?
0: So it's simple. We take like rice, we take beans. But if you want to bring cash, you can come to 72 Paris Street. Mm-hmm. And if you just write Food for All Services on Google, you can find us.
1: Right.
0: And you can go to our website and just click the donate button, and it shows you how it takes us to maintain this place. And, you know, we do it weekly. Like, we literally deliver 600 to 800 food weekly. And we just finished today, too, at the distribution. Mm-hmm. We delivered over 400 bags of food. And it's not just food. It's with dignity. And I think that's what makes it a bit expensive. We have to put foods. We have to put vegetables. We have to put food that they can cook at their house. So they need the ingredients such as oil. So it's a lot, but we want to make sure everybody gets served with dignity. That's the least we can do as humans for one another. So Food for All Services is doing it right. And the ED over there, Khadija Ahmed, she's been, you know, holding us through the whole time. You know, and most of you are probably aware of her situation that's gone with ICE. But for her to continue and be resilient at all times and just continue in supporting that organization to make sure that we're serving our community, low-income immigrants, That's the best thing we could do. So.
1: Okay. Well, thank you all for what you do. I really appreciate it. And foodforallservices.org. Thanks for joining me.
0: Of course. Thank you.
1: Okay. Thanks.

0: All right. Welcome again to the Orange Bike Brewing Company. Welcome everybody that's here. Is anybody from Portland? Few Portlanders? Yes, Portland in the house. Anybody traveling from really far away? Where are you guys traveling from?
1: Miami.
0: Miami in the house. My son's out in Miami. He just moved. He seems to love it. It's got that good, you know, Brazilian vibe that he digs. Anyway, so good to have you. Welcome. This is like the best brewery because you can drink the beer and not get bloated because it's gluten-free. Like, that's a win-win for everybody. Anyway, it's so great having all the folks that are here. The bar is definitely getting filled up. There's still space available for you out there in our audience to come on down, get in your car. We're right on Diamond Street. We have WMPG chocolate M&Ms for anybody that wants them right at the front table. I mean, you don't even have to make a donation to have them, but beer and chocolate go hand in hand. So I think you should take some M&Ms. Yep, we have a taker. Yes, someone's taking the M&Ms. We have a lot more, so don't be shy out there. Come, have some M&Ms, hang out. It's just fun to have everybody here in the house. Again, I'm Michelle Arcand. Hello to everybody out there listening at home. Amy H., I don't know where you went, but I know where you should be, right here, chilling with the beautiful people that I am laying my eyes upon right now, chilling out in these loungy lounge chairs here at the Orange Bike. I'm with Chet today. He's going to be spinning some tunes in a bit. He does the show Wax Poetic. I do Rock Lobster. But right now, I saw a lot of littles in the audience. Some real tiny, tiny littles. And this song that I'm about to play is going out to all the little folks. It's a Shel Silverstein tune. And if you know The Giving Tree and all the great poetry that Shel Silverstein's done, you're going to dig this track. Here's to all the thumb suckers.

yeah. I hope you're digging the tune so far. That was the one and only Lynn Collins and the JBs. For any of you who loved James Brown back in the day, all those amazing backup singers, Lynn Collins was one of them, and she is a powerhouse. She put out some of the best albums, and once you start diving in that world of all those amazing, funky backup singers, you open your doors. It's like, I don't know, seeing color for the first time, you know, or a rainbow, because it's mind exploding. It's that good. Some of the best music came from the backup singers. We're going to keep this set going. I just wanted to say hello and welcome everybody to Freaky Fridays. We do this every Friday here at WMPG. Lots of different DJs tonight. It's me and Chet from Wax Poetic, me from Rock Lobster. I'm Michelle Arcan. It's a pleasure to be chilling with all you fine, fine people here at the Orange Bike Brewery. And, of course, those folks back at home that are listening, maybe in their cars or hanging out after a long day of work, chilling in their backyards, grilling. Whatever it is you're doing, I'm glad you're here. I'm glad you're with us. We're going to keep the moment flowing. This is Alice Russell right now with a Seven Nation Army. What's not to love about Alice Russell? With Nostalgia 77. Oh yeah, feel this one.

0: All right, you're listening to WMPG, Gorham, Portland. This is radio from the University of Southern Maine. All right, that's Michelle Arcand from Rock Lobster on the air tonight on Freaky Fridays. Chet is going to join us on the decks here in a little bit. I'm Anella jumping in here to let you know that WMPG is on the air thanks to listeners on Leonardo's Pizza, offering classic and gourmet pies with gluten-free and vegetarian options. 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Freaky Friday's right down here at Orange Bike Brewing tonight. It's non-profit night here every Friday, and we've had two non-profits here with us. We already spoke to Food for All Services. We had Abadom joining us, and now we've got Victoria from Project Home. Welcome, Victoria.
1: Thank you so much. You're really welcome. Happy to be here.
0: Yeah, and I want to hear more about Project Home because it sounds so crucial, exciting, and you're doing a lot of really good stuff here in Southern Maine. So tell me a little about Project Home.
1: Absolutely. Project Home, we have a mission to create pathways to stable housing, better health, and financial security. Mm-hmm. And this is a huge problem in Maine. And we have about 78,000 households of working families. Many of them have children under 18. And, you know, this is a thing that makes sense to most people, that bills just don't make sense to anybody anymore.
0: Right.
1: Things are so unaffordable. Mm-hmm. Rent is so high. Wages are very low, particularly for families like single moms, which we have quite a lot of in Maine, who are raising their kids, working low wages, have no access to childcare. And what we do is we provide stable housing for folks in partnership with landlords throughout the state. And we have this sort of secret sauce that we add to this solution here, is we financially guarantee these units for the landlords and for the tenants. Mm-hmm. And the families.
0: Yeah.
1: Kind of like a family member would do, you know, what someone would do for their child who's an adult who's getting their first apartment. And that is something that this population of 78,000 households in Maine do not have access to, that kind of social capital. That's what we provide to everybody.
0: Yeah, that's really cool. And do you work all over Maine? Are you providing the support for people all over Maine, or is it just here in the southern part?
1: It's in all 16 counties. So yeah. We are operating Maine's eviction prevention program as well to make sure that families in the housing that they currently have can stay in it, because we know that the threat of not being able to stay in your housing, not only does it impact the mental and physical health of the parents and the adults in the room, but it also impacts children. And there's so many children who are facing these kinds of crises, who are in schools and unable to meet their learning targets just because they don't have stable housing.
0: Mm-hmm. And I heard a little bird told me that you've got some good news to share. Right.
1: We have tremendous news. It's unbelievable that we had an anonymous donor who donated $1.47 million to our guaranteed income program, which we call Project Home Trust. It's a direct cash assistance program for single moms. Like I said, they face some of the biggest challenges to affordability and maintaining stable housing. And this program will allow, this donation will allow us to expand to 100 single moms, and there are approximately 300 to 400 children. Mm-hmm. To make sure that they have enough income and stable housing and access to better health and financial security moving forward.
0: Yeah, that's so exciting. I'm so happy for you. Congratulations.
1: Thank you
0: to that anonymous donor for helping you do this really great work. So, Victoria Morales, Executive Director of Project Home. Anything else we want to add? Have you got a website that you can visit?
1: Sure, www.projecthomemaine.org. Please go visit, give us a call, come visit us in Portland. We're on Washington Ave. We'd love to see you all.
0: Okay, and I just realized Michelle's talking over us here on the other mic, so we better get back to the music. All right, okay, WMPG.org. Thank you.
2: So good. Thank you all for being with me. Chet's going to be stepping up to the mic next, keeping this freaky, freaky, freaky.

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0: Oh, hello. How are you?
1: I'm good. I've just been listening to your good tunes here.
0: I'm bringing the college vibes today for sure.
1: This is Freaky Fridays, and you've been listening to Chet and Michelle playing some tunes. What have you been playing tonight for us?
0: Well, I've been playing a little spattering of indie rock, some good stuff that you, of course, would expect on WMPG, but even better at Orange Bike Brewing here down in Lower Bayside.
1: Yeah, and they specialize in gluten-free beer, so, I mean, there's only, like, how many minutes left of this? 15 minutes left of Freaky Fridays?
0: Anella, I mean, I got a little secret to tell you. There is a band setting up right next to me, and I have a feeling they're going to be playing after us.
1: Do you know who they are?
0: I don't yet, but
1: you should ask them.
0: You could be in on this. Yeah. I have a feeling.
1: Okay.
0: I'm going to be sticking around, at least.
1: Yeah, I'm going to ask them who they are, and I'm just called one of them over, actually, just to let us know.
0: Oh, this is very exciting. Hold on.
1: Hey, we're live on WMPG, and we just want to know what your band is called and why people should come down here to Orange Bike Brewing.
2: Yeah. My name is Jeff Beam, and I'm playing 7 to 9 down here, and I'm going to do some of my own stuff. I'm going to do some weird covers. I got a loop pedal. It's gonna get interesting.
1: Oh, cool.
0: And as a Portlander, if you don't know Jeff Beam, you got to get here because it's just sure to be good. Yeah. I've been seeing this guy since I was in college. He's been around. Uh-huh. He's a very talented musician.
1: Yeah. Anybody that knows that name will know of Jeff Beam.
0: Absolutely. He's bringing the good stuff.
2: You guys have been spinning some killer stuff, so thank you so much for keeping it real around here.
0: Absolutely.
1: We're warming the crowd up for you, Jeff. Yeah, do stay tuned here. Well, don't stay tuned because we're not going to be broadcasting Jeff Beam, unfortunately.
0: Yeah, no, you need to get your butt down here so you can listen to some cool live music, too.
1: And you played one of my favorite bands, Nation of Language. I love
0: sure
1: that band.
0: I did, yeah. I might even have some time for some Perfume Genius. We'll see.
1: Oh, yeah, let's do it. We both went to see Perfume Genius. It was in the church.
0: Yeah, Space put that on. Oh, they did such a good job.
1: It was the church downtown. And that was so good. God. It was like a very intimate show.
0: Awesome.
1: Yeah, it was really cool. I'm loving what you're playing. I'm going to let you get back to the tunes. Freaky Fridays, you're listening to WMPG. I'm Anella. Got Chet here. Thanks to Michelle as well, bringing some tunes earlier on. It's a nice vibe always here. And we're here for another Friday, and then we're at the Portland Museum of Art
0: DJ Comrades next week. There's another DJ complimenting him. I was talking to DJ Comrade. He's bringing some good stuff next week, I heard.
1: And then on the 4th of September, not to blow my own trumpet.
0: Oh no, it's at you.
1: I'm going to be playing some Northern Soul with Kenny Mack. He's on after this, actually, so do stay tuned to hear Kenny Mack.
0: The
1: two of us, get a little snippet of what he's playing, and we're going to be doing that at Portland Museum of Art, and I'm super psyched about it because, we haven't done a Northern Soul show together for a long time, so I'm psyched about that.
0: Oh, yeah.
1: All right, WMPG.org, back to the tunes, back to the decks there, chat.
0: Hey,
1: cheers.
0: Thank you for listening out there.

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And don't forget to tip your bartender. 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

0: 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Tonight, noted filmmaker Taylor Sheik remembers the 60s.
1: I remember the 60s very clearly, man. It was a time of tremendous change, you know. My entire class was experiencing the same events. Primarily, there was the momentous upheaval of graduating from first to second grade. I don't really think that such a widespread feeling of optimism could ever be duplicated.
0: This remembrance of things past has been brought to you by WMPG, Gorham, Portland. 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
1: Good evening, everyone. You've guessed it. It's DJ Kennemack and the Wheels of Steel tonight, yeah? We're going to play you lots and lots of soul music as usual, yeah? It's Foot in the Rock, August the 21st. Beautiful, beautiful night out there, yeah? Freaky Fridays, once again, Orange Bike. Unbelievable, guys, yeah? Absolutely sensational. Yeah, Chad and Michelle, yeah? Great, great job, yeah? Oh, that was really good down there, yeah? So I'm going to try and continue with the good vibes, yeah, and play you some amazing stuff, yeah? Marina Shaw, California Soul. What a record that is, yeah, ladies and gentlemen, yeah? But let's not forget, we are WMPG, Golem and Portland. Radio from the University of Southern Maine, 90.9 on our FM dial. Yeah, never change it, yeah? 207-780-4909. And let's not forget our wonderful, wonderful sponsors. The Hospice of Southern Maine is dedicated to improving people's quality of life at the end by providing care in private homes, nursing homes, hospitals, or Gosnell Memorial Hospice House in Scarborough. For more information, go to hospiceofsouthernmaine.org. 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Yeah, once again, Foot in the Rock, yeah, every single Friday, 7 to 8:30 p.m., totally vinyl show, yeah, so let's continue with the music, yeah. On the turntable on the inside, we're going to hit you with Roo Curtin all the way from, I think it's Jamaica, yeah, so beautiful, beautiful record, yeah. Not the one you might think it is, but this one's on Epic.

Well, it's just for that under air for Fabulous. That is Caviar, Never Stop Loving You on a Survivor record label. Unbelievable tune, ladies and gentlemen, yeah. You've guessed it, DJ Kennemack on the Wheels of Steel tonight, yeah. It's August the 23rd. Beautiful out there, yeah. It's just, it's not too hot, not too cold. Yeah, we're every single week, foot in the lock, 7 to 8.30 p.m., yeah. 1 week it's Kenny Mac, next week it's DJ Eric. Yeah, what a show we're having, yeah. So let's go back. Yeah, Cornelius Brothers, Sister Rose, absolute classic. Too Late to Turn Back Now on United Artists. The Finishing Touch, Second Best Is Never Enough on Fairly Groove. Smoke, Have I Really Lost You on J Bridge. The Reggie Saturday Review, Just Wait and See on the D-Light record label. What a tune that is, ladies and gentlemen, yeah. Tammy Terrell, Come On and See Me on Motown. The Natural Four, You Bring Out the Best of Me on Curtain. Lou Curtin, Talk to Me on Epic. What a show we're having, yeah. Absolutely wonderful tunes, yeah. And let's not forget Freaky Fridays every single week, yeah. What a night they had, yeah. Oh, unbelievable. And let's not forget September the 4th is going to be absolutely unbelievable, yeah, ladies and gentlemen, yeah. We're going to be playing a Northern Soul special, me and Anella, yeah, right at the Portland Museum of Art. Do not miss it, yeah. I repeat, do not miss it, yeah. It's going to be absolutely amazing. And never change that dial, 90.9 in that FM dial. So don't forget our sponsors, Creative Portland. 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The next third Wednesday is August the 19th. Do not miss that, ladies and gentlemen, yeah. And then we have some ticket giveaways. Jordan Davis, Thompson's Point, August the 30th. Win a pair of tickets for Jordan Davis at Thompson's Point on Sunday, August the 30th. Jordan Davis is a multi-platinum award-winning artist who has continually pushed the boundaries of country music with his deeply personal songwriting and genuine approach with his highly anticipated new album, Learn the Hard Way. Jordan further refines his craft, exploring new territory while maintaining the authenticity that has made him one of the country's music news superstars. Spend a balmy summer evening by the river at Thompson's Point. 780-4909, 780-4909. And let's not forget, we are Foot in the Lock, Kenny Mac on the Wheels of Steel tonight, yeah. We're going to continue with this unbelievable music, yeah, ladies and gentlemen, yeah. So let's keep this going. Yeah, on the decks, we've got another dance floor monster. Oh, unbelievable. Let's continue.